songs so you can enjoy them throughout the day. Be sure to tune in at 12 noon for the next live listening request. And our final request goes to Sheena Mikua, "I Can Go In" by the Hiles Anderson College. I'm Jasper Lapniten. May God bless your day and thank you for tuning in.

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I hope you're having a good day. Thank you for listening to Anchor Radio, CBC Ordinetta. This is Pastor Galyon. I hope to see you this Sunday at Crossroads Baptist Church, Zone 1, Noncommon Lyran East.

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1: This is Dr. Tom Williams, and welcome to Facing Tomorrow. Now, I trust you'll be praying for me as I preach, and that you'll be praying for the ministry as it continues to circle the globe. And I praise God for His mercy and kindness to us, and how long-suffering He is to all of His children is amazing, amazing, amazing. Well, meet me there. I hope that you will. And I hope that your loved ones will meet you there in yonder in the glories, on the happy golden shore, where the faithful part no more. When the storms of life are o'er, meet me there, where the night dissolves away into pure and perfect day. I am going home to stay. Meet me there. Here our fondest hopes are vain, dearest links are rent in twain, but in heaven no throb of pain. Meet me there, by the river sparkling bright, in the city of delight, where our faith is lost in night. Meet me there, meet me there, where the harps of angels ring, and the blessed forever sing, in the palace of the King. Meet me there, where in sweet communion blend, heart with heart and friend with friend, in a world that ne'er shall end. Meet me there, meet me there, meet me there, where the tree of life is blooming. Meet me there, where the storms of life are o'er, on that happy golden shore, where the faithful part no more. Meet me there. In the Bible, in Revelations 21, 23 to 25, and the city had no need of the sun, neither of the moon, to shine in it, for the glory of God did lighten it, and the Lamb is the light thereof. And the nations of them which are saved shall walk in the light of it, and the kings of the earth do bring their glory and honor into it, and the gates of it shall not be shut at all by day, for there shall be no night there. Hallelujah, hallelujah. What a wonderful place heaven is and will be for all eternity as God reveals Himself to us throughout the countless ages and allows us to participate in the singing in that land, where every voice will be perfect, where the music is not made by things made on earth, but yonder in the glories, the music is pure, and it comes from that which is not tainted with age or anything else. So, hallelujah, I hope you're heaven bound. And if you're not, then I pray today will be the day that you will surrender unto the Lord Jesus Christ, that you will confess to the Father that Jesus is His Son, and that He died for your sins. On the third day, the Father raised Him from the grave, and He ever lives to save those which are lost, who come in faith believing that He did resurrect, He did die for them, and call upon Him to be your Savior. Amen and amen. I hope you'll take care of that today. Not delay, not delay. Don't put off. The Bible says, boast not thyself of tomorrow, for you know not what a day bringeth. I hope you will listen now as we start a brand new chapter in the Psalms, Psalm and chapter 24. Pray, would you please, with me? Our Heavenly Father, I ask you right now that you would take this portion of Scripture and unfold it by thy mercy, by thy grace, through these lips of clay, and it might be that which would sharpen the Christians and save the lost. In Jesus' precious and blessed name, for his sake we pray all of these things. Amen and amen. In Psalm 24, and this is also a psalm of David, the earth is the Lord's. That's who it belongs to. He has turned it over to the children of men and has reserved everything else to himself. That's why man is messing around with God's claim and God's ownership when they go up into space to the moon and probing around everywhere else and where they don't belong. And we've already come too far in our knowledge of going into space. That all belongs to our Heavenly Father. The devil is the prince thereof, but our Father is greater than he, and he controls heaven and earth and everything in between. And so the earth is the Lord's, the Bible says. It belongs to him. I know the devil roams around here. He goes up and down, and he goes across and back. He said, Satan, whence comest thou? In Job chapter 1, when Satan went to heaven and to talk with God about Job, and God says, whence comest thou, Satan? And he said, going to and fro in the earth and up and down. To and fro is east and west. Up and down is north and south. And so the devil goes every direction on this globe, and he's tempting people, he's capturing people, and you need to understand you are no match for Satan. The Bible says in the book of Jude that even Michael, the great archangel of heaven, did not contest with Satan about the body of Moses, but he said, rather, the Lord rebuke you, Satan. And of course, when God rebukes him, he is rebuked. He can go no further in any direction or with anyone than God allows him to do so. He told him about Job. You can go down, you can make him sick, you can do what you want to, but you can't kill him. Satan came down and did all of the things to Job to make him turn against God. And yet the Bible said, and yet Job sinned not with his mouth. He didn't cuss God. He didn't tell God you're wrong or anything else. He just said he knew as he came to the end of the book of Job, I know that I'm nothing. What am I to contest with the God of eternity? And so the earth is the Lord's and the fullness thereof. Whatever's in this earth, whether it be gold or silver or oil, whatever it be, the great bodies of water, the wind, the snow, the hail, it all belongs to God. The mountains belong to him. The valleys belong to him. The plains belong to him. The great forests belong to him. Every bird that flies, every bird that walks around on earth, every animal that crawls or jumps or does whatever is his. And he said, I wouldn't ask you if I was hungry because I own the whole earth. And he said, I would just simply get something there if I was going to eat that. But I am not going to, and I'm not going to ask you for it. The earth is the Lord's and the fullness thereof, the world and they that dwell therein. And so we see, according to the scriptures, that the earth is the Lord's. This ball that we call earth, and it is a ball. I know some people believe that it's flat. They still believe that. But I want you to know that Isaiah said that God said to Isaiah, I sat on the circle of the earth. And it is a circle. It is a ball. It is a globe out in space. And we find that the scripture testifies of that. And he said, the world is the Lord's, the world and they that dwell therein. He hath founded it upon the seas and established it upon the floods, whether it sets in the water or out of the water. And as he flooded it with Noah's day, and there's so much proof that that happened, that the evolutionists won't even argue with the true scientists anymore, because they know that there was a flood. And that flood covered the earth. Was not a local flood. It went all over the earth. And they have found sea salt at 6,000, 7,000 feet on the mountains. There it is. They found the fossils right where God put them and all of that. Let me just say to you that you need to understand, when God says the earth is his and the fullness thereof, it is, and man is not to do anything to it, to try to change it. I read a few years ago where they dreamed up this thing where they one day will be powerful enough to go out into space and hook onto to planets and just pull them around where they want them. I tell you, the figment imagination of man has no boundaries. It just goes and goes and goes like this thing of evolution. Let me tell you something, friend. Evolution doesn't need a missing link. They need a chain. They don't have anything to start with. It's a lie from start to finish. And it's just a figment of the imagination of Darwin and all of those who go along with his cockeyed thinking. And notice here, and they that dwell therein, for he hath founded it upon the seas and established it upon the floods. Who shall ascend into the hill of the Lord? Now there's an interesting question. Who's going to be able to ascend into the hill of God? And we'll answer that question tomorrow. Right now, we've got to go, but we'll be back with the blessed old book.
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0: There's some things I want you to notice if you'll underline the expression, a grain of mustard seed. A grain of mustard seed. It was a common thing in the day in which our Lord lived to use this expression, a grain of mustard seed, because it was the tiniest thing.
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2: Thank you for joining us today. This is Pastor Clarence Sexton from the Temple Baptist Church and Crown College in Knoxville, Tennessee. And as we broadcast these messages, I trust that God is using His Word to speak to your heart as we continue on the greatest stories ever told. And I want you to listen, and may God speak to your heart.

you take your Bibles, please, and turn with me to the Gospel according to Matthew, the 13th chapter. We'll begin reading in just a moment with verse 31 in Matthew chapter 13 and verse 31. Together we're looking at the greatest stories ever told, the parables of Jesus Christ. And we've started with what we call the kingdom parables in Matthew chapter 13. The many, many parables of Jesus that we'll be considering together.

0: But we're looking first at these. We've come to parable number 3 in these kingdom parables. And the Bible says in Matthew chapter 13 and verse 31, "Another parable put he forth unto them, saying, The kingdom of heaven is like to a grain of mustard seed, which a man took and sowed in his field, which indeed is the least of all seeds, but when it is grown, it is the greatest among herbs, and becometh a tree, so that the birds of the air come and lodge in the branches thereof." Now the word parable means to throw alongside. In other words, Christ gives a story, and this story has a meaning, a spiritual meaning for us. Something that he places alongside with this parable. There's some things I want you to notice if you'll underline the expression, a grain of mustard seed. A grain of mustard seed. It was a common thing in the day in which our Lord lived to use this expression, a grain of mustard seed, because it was the tiniest thing you could behold. Just a little tiny grain. He spoke in another place, if you remember, about the faith of a grain of mustard seed. Tiny. But here he speaks about a grain of mustard seed being placed in the earth and a plant growing. Now, a mustard seed placed in the earth produced a shrub, not a tree. It was an herb. And so when Jesus told this story, when he came to a certain part of it, no doubt the hearers were alert for the entire story. But when they came to a certain part of this story, they thought, well, that's unnatural. What does it mean? Let me read it to you again. "Another parable put he forth unto them, saying, The kingdom of heaven is like to a grain of mustard seed, which a man took and sowed in his field, which indeed is the least of all seeds, but when it is grown, it is the greatest among herbs, and becometh a tree, so that the birds of the air come and lodge in the branches thereof." Now, when we consider the first two parables in this chapter, we had a great advantage in understanding them because Christ explained what each of the parables meant. And of course, we have no better explanation than the very explanation Christ himself gives. When we come to parable number 3, we're under a bit of a disadvantage because he does not give an explanation for this parable. But the story was easily understood. They had no problem understanding that a man would take a grain of mustard seed and place in the earth and a shrub-like plant would grow. They had no problem understanding that it was the tiniest, the least of all seeds, and it would produce this plant or shrub, this mustard seed plant. But when he came to the part where he said it became a tree, it got a little difficult for them. Because he said it became a tree so that the birds of the air came and lodged in the branches thereof. Now we know that when Christ started with his work with his disciples, it was a humble beginning. There's no doubt about it. And we do praise God for the growth of the church through the centuries. There's no doubt about that. The Lord Jesus Christ came from heaven's glory and was born of a virgin. He lived a sinless life. He called unto himself disciples. They gained his passion for the lost of the world, his power to do the work he gave them to do. He commissioned them to go into all the world and preach the gospel to every creature. And through the centuries, multitudes of people have believed the gospel message and been saved. And it is still our responsibility to go into all the world and preach the gospel to every creature. No doubt about it. It is our God-given assignment to do everything we can to take the message of Jesus Christ and His saving power to the billions of people that now live on the face of this earth. There's no doubt about it. But when it comes to interpreting this parable, there are two distinct ideas about the interpretation of it. And they find themselves one on one end and one on the other. There are many people who believe that when Jesus Christ gave this parable, He talked in parable number one and parable number two about the rejection of the message of Christ. And so to encourage His disciples, He tells them that they're going to be received until finally the whole world is filled with the message of Jesus. So much so that it's like a great huge tree and birds, supposedly, with this interpretation of the parable, good birds coming and lodging in the tree so that people find refuge in the Lord. Well, it seems like a nice thing and a good idea, but there's another interpretation of it. And the other interpretation is that this tiny grain of mustard seed grows into a huge tree and birds come and lodge in it. And under the banner of Christendom, not all genuine Christianity, but under the banner of Christendom, what people might call Christian, that really does not line up with biblical Christianity, evil and unbelief actually began to lodge in it. Now, I don't think that you have to guess which interpretation of this I believe to be true, because evil men and seducers are waxing worse and worse. We live in a world that's rejecting Christ. We're not going to be able to win the whole world to the Lord. We've learned that. Even though it is our responsibility to go into all the world and preach the gospel to every creature, we believe that more people are going to reject the gospel than people who receive the gospel. And that's not a pleasant thing to say, but we believe it lines up with the truth of the Bible. So when you come to this parable, you find what calls itself Christianity, I believe, and within its branches, all kinds of evil lodging. For example, I brought a little article with me from a book published in 1993, titled Christianity in Crisis by Hank Hendergraff. In this particular book, the author gives, I think, a great deal of insight into what's going on under the banner of Christianity that's not really Christianity at all. And he names many public figures who are preachers and the era that they're promoting. I brought just a few examples with me. For instance, there's a preacher by the name of Kenneth Copeland who is quoted in the book as saying, "Satan conquered Jesus on the cross." And may I add this little note to this that I'm about to read? Some people found these statements so hard to believe in this man's book, Christianity in Crisis, that they wouldn't believe him. So the gentleman actually made a tape of the preachers actually saying these things. Benny Hinn, a very popular preacher, is quoted as saying, "Never ever go to the Lord and say, 'If it be thy will.' Don't allow such faith-destroying words to be spoken from your mouth." When the Bible plainly teaches that we're to pray, "If it be thy will." A Frederick Casey Price, who has a church or an assembly of about 16,000 members, is quoted as saying, "God has to be given permission to work in this earth in the realm on behalf of man. Yes, you are in control. So if man has control, who no longer has control?" And he answers the question, "God no longer has control." Kenneth Hagin, another popular preacher, is quoted as saying, "Man was created on terms of equality with God. And man could stand in God's presence without any consciousness of inferiority. Now friends, all those statements are heresy. All those statements are biblically incorrect. Let me ask you a question. And if you get a little alarmed about name calling, you shouldn't. Because there are people who should be marked. You have a beautiful program for children in a church like our church, and we think, well, it's a great thing. It's a great thing to teach them songs and get them up in front of the church and have them sing. It is a great thing to have a children's program, get them up in the church and have them sing. It's a cute, beautiful thing. But you know the best thing we can do for these children is to make sure the church they grow up in still has the truth.
1: Amen.
0: That's the greatest thing we can do for them. The greatest thing we can do for them is make sure they go into Sunday school class and they hear the Word of God.
1: Amen.
0: Not what men think. The greatest thing we can do for them is make sure they sing songs that are doctrinally correct. The greatest thing we can do for them is make sure that the truth God has given us is still the truth they're receiving as children and young people and young adults all the days of their lives. We are living in a very deceitful period of time. And I could give a list of names as long as your arm and give quotes from those so-called preachers, things they promote and believe, none of which line up with the Bible. Things that are fundamentally wrong, teaching things that are untrue about how to be saved, things that are not true about who God is and what God does.

Dear friend, why don't you let the people know at this radio station how much it means to you that they're broadcasting these Bible messages? Gratitude is a missing element today in all of our society. And may God's children be the most grateful and expressors of grateful things. Let the people know at this station that it means so very, very much to you that they're broadcasting God's Word. And now may God bless you as you listen to our choir singing, Look Unto Jesus.

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0: We welcome you to Revival Time with Dr. Jack Treiber, pastor of North Valley Baptist Church and president of Golden State Baptist College. 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
1: Well, hello, good neighbor, and welcome to Friday, the last day of the week. By the way, this Sunday here at North Valley Baptist Church is Promotion Sunday. Third graders become fourth graders. Fourth graders become fifth graders. Fifth graders become sixth graders. That's about it. We promote our kids to the next class. They'll get a Sunday school teacher for 12 months that'll love them, pray for them, work with them. It is going to be a great Sunday. We look forward to this weekend, Saturday, at soul winning visitation and calling on people and lining them up to get saved and get baptized and join the church and unite with God. Well, here's a good song. Well Done, My Child, the quintet. These are boys that grew up here, born here, I think, all of them. They sing for us.

Don't you want to hear that by the Lord Jesus Christ? Well done. The older I get, I hope I'll hear that. I don't know if I will or not. I hope so. And I hope that every Christian can have well done. I was thinking of John Huss the other day as he was burned at the stake. I was thinking of all those that had died for the name of Christ. You know, during the Dark Ages, was it 500 years, over 50 million, they have looked at that. They said perhaps as 100 million people died for the name of Christ. Boy, they're going to be at the front of the line. I certainly won't be. But I pray that whatever I do, it will be glory to God. Well, here's a song, Jesus Stepped In, I'm Free. I think you'll enjoy the families they sing for us. And then the Bible study, 2 Thessalonians.

Thank God for that good music. Okay, here we go. We're in 2 Thessalonians chapter number 3. Let's read several verses. Verse 6. Now we command you, brethren, in the name of our Lord Jesus Christ, that ye withdraw yourself from every brother that walketh disorderly, not after the tradition which ye have received of us. For yourselves know how that ye ought to follow us, for we behaved ourselves not disorderly among you. Look what it says in verse number 11. For we hear, this is what we're hearing, that there are some that walk among you disorderly, working not at all, but are busybodies. Verse 14, and have no, and if any man obey not our word by this epistle, note that man, have no company with him, that he may be ashamed. Now, yet count him not as an enemy, but admonish him as a brother. He can be saved, but if he's not standing for Christ, I told our teenagers years ago, they used to have this was framed and they put it in the college, high school chapel. You show me your friends, I'll show you your future. I know of many, many preachers.

0: This guy, he doesn't do expository preaching or preaching, declaring righteousness. Or we don't have a choir anymore because we got a praise group up here. And that's the new way. That's not the tradition. We have never had a praise group in America's history. That's all new stuff. I think of this book that's been written while I left the contemporary Christian movement, written by a man. He said it's just fleshly. He says you're going to find out it's a fleshly movement. And child of God, you're singing songs that I don't know those songs. I was in one church where I told you a few weeks ago, Ms. Treber and I were going to our son's wedding. On the way, we stopped, and it was a Baptist church, and we stopped for church in Texas. And all the older people sat in the back, the people that built those buildings. And the praise and worship lady, she's standing up there, and she's worshiping God and singing worship songs. And I thought, man, I want to leave, but there's nowhere to go. And my wife and I sat there, and then right before the message, they sang one old traditional song. And I watched those old people. They all started singing. But before that, they had their arms crossed. They weren't part of that. Well, you know what? Let me tell you something about that church. Let me just tell you something about it. Those old people that are in their 70s and 80s and 90s, hang on. They're going to be dead pretty soon. They're going to be dead. You won't have to fight them. Don't fight them. Just agree with them. Be nice to them. Let them die out. And you go ahead and you change your church. The church that they gave all the money to build. The church that they supported the philosophy of that church. All that. You go ahead. And they're going to be dead. And you can go ahead and have your praise groups and have all that. But I'll tell you what, you're going to regret what you're going to wind up with. Listen. You will produce nobody for Bible college. Nobody. You won't produce people for Bible college. Are you listening to me? You'll produce them for a secular Christian college, but not for Bible college. None of your boys are going to be preachers. None are going to be evangelists. None are going to be Christian school principals. They're not going to get involved in the work of God. They're not going to. Hey, I'm telling you, we're not getting students from these churches. And those that are getting students, they're not producing to be preachers. They're not going to be Baptist. You watch. I watch these colleges are producing non-Baptist people. Father, help us to withdraw from everybody that walks disorderly. I don't want us to be mean. We're not going to count people as an enemy, but as a brother. But we've got to withdraw. We've got to take a stand. Help these men to figure out what they believe and then lead their people in paths of righteousness is my prayer. Bless our dear listeners this weekend as we seek to serve thee on Saturday, tomorrow, and then on Sunday in the Lord's house. May it be a great day in Jesus' name. Amen.
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1: Now, Leviticus 17 and 11. And you know, there's one theme that I never preach on, never, to our radio friends, our revival audience, that I ever apologize for preaching on again, and that's the blood. But nothing's the new birth. And there's one theme that I never get tired of preaching, and that's the blood, because that's where the life is. Now, it's in Leviticus 17, verse 11. The life of the flesh is in the blood. And I've given it to you upon the altar to make an atonement for the soul. For it is the blood that makes the atonement for the soul. Now, I referred briefly to the fact that when Moses came out of the mount, and if you look in Deuteronomy 10:10, you'll find where he said, I stayed in the mount. I stayed in the mount. Deuteronomy 10:10 and John 10:10 are precious twin scriptures. Now, he said, I stayed in the mount. And when he came out, he had life and had it more abundantly. And that's what Jesus said in John 10:10. He said, I am come that you might have life, that you might have it more abundantly. That's the reason we have no excuse and no reason not to live better than anybody else in the community if they don't know Christ. Because we have the abundant life. And so, Moses came out of the mount with everything that man's looking for right now. You just forget about Matthew, Mark, Luke, and John, the book of Acts, and the letters to the churches in the great revelation, John. But the people of this generation do not have as much spiritual light as Moses had when it quit thundering and he walked out of the mount. I mean, when the lightning quit flashing and when the smoke quit boiling and when Moses stepped out of the mount, he had under his arm the tables of stone with the Pentateuch, five books, that's all. Genesis, Exodus, and far as I'm concerned, regardless of what the smart aleck professors say, I believe they had the whole book of Genesis. From Genesis 1, I don't believe he started 13, 11 either. I believe he wrote every bit of it. In the beginning, and you have to have that, Genesis chapter 1 and verse 1, and I like God's beginning a lot better than to do man. And so he came out and he had five books, Genesis, Exodus, Leviticus, Numbers, Deuteronomy. That's all he had. You put one thing down, he had every bit of information that you and I need to live by. He had all about farming. Told him when to let the land rest. He had the soil conservation program. He had the soul preservation program. He had blood redemption, not under his arm and in his heart. He told us, and he brought the manual. He brought God's manual for the body. You know, I told you, you get a plane or a new car, they got a manual to go with it. Brother, you better stick with it. You better watch it. Because they'll tell you in a second if something goes wrong with that engine. They said, did you put what the manual said put in it? And if you didn't, the guarantee's no good. Now, when God made man, he made a manual to go with him. And here it is. Then you wonder why people are sick and crazy? Huh? Dilapidated and degraded and depraved? And in the final stages of decay, they threw away the manual. They've been putting junk in the body and filth in the mind and nothing in the soul, and God's guarantee is off. God's not going to be responsible for a bunch of ignoramuses like that, a bunch of rebels. People run around and say, I don't know why I don't feel well. I don't know why I'm so sick. Well, go to your manual. I mean, listen, brother, if man's got sense enough to write a manual on how to take care of a piece of steel that weighs 4,000 pounds, praise God, he's got enough sense to give me a manual to take care of my 147 pounds. Now, why don't we believe that? And why don't we do something about it? He came out of the mount with a ceremonial law. And, brother, that is a precious law for those people in the Old Testament. And I'll tell you one thing. When Adam got in sin and made that those little fig leaf aprons about what people are wearing now. And if you think man's made all that much progress, you watch him. He's going to be wearing, when this thing's over, about what he wears when he started out, what he had when he started out. That's aprons. He didn't have any trousers and shirt and women. The woman didn't have a nice, beautiful dress. And I tell you something else. When Moses came out of the mount, he told the men what to wear and how to cut the hair. And he told the women to stay out of men's clothes. Well, that's what God told Moses. That's God telling us. And you women, just go ahead and wear a dress. That's what you're supposed to wear, and plenty of it. And you can call that cheap preaching if you want to, but brother, if it involves people falling in sin and ruining their life and selling their character and going to hell, it is important. Said it's a shame for a man to have long hair. Said a woman's hair is her glory, and they're running out of glory. I didn't make that up. I just said he brought down the mount with him. And something else. He told us what to eat and what not to eat. So this is plain. He put it down right in black and white. I can read it. There it is. Said, this is ought not to eat. That's unclean. That's unclean. And I'll guarantee you, you can read that and preach that now. You'd say, Brother Wolf, you don't think that that applies today. No, sir, I don't think. I know it applies today. Amen. Brother, when God writes something, he puts it down. And far as I'm concerned, it's permanent. And until the body changes, and it hasn't, and until the unclean animals change in the heaven, brother, it still holds. And don't you run out telling some stories tonight that Brother Olof said, if you eat something, you'd go to hell. No, sir. No, sir. I believe in salvation by grace through faith. And I do not believe in disciplinary or dietary salvation. Not one lick in the road. Nobody could believe in salvation by grace the way I believe in it and feel that it has anything to do with the salvation of your soul. Brother, I'll tell you, there's one thing that'll save your soul, and that's the blood of Jesus Christ. By grace through faith, plus nothing. But wait a minute, I'm not through then. We have no right to stop there. I believe when a man gets saved by the grace of God, he immediately becomes what? A disciple. And a disciple is a disciplined person. And we're running out of discipline. First Sunday school superintendent I ever had, I guess. He used the word often. He looked over his glasses like I can see him now. He said, what we need is discipline. Well, we need it all right. But dear friend, the reason we've lost our discipline in our families, we've refused to exercise discipline toward God. Discipline demands obedience to the higher powers, and that's the Lord. And so he gave us the ceremonial law. Now let me stop there long enough to say that's the only law that's been done away with. I mean, we don't have the ceremonial law anymore. Praise God. We don't have to go out and get a little lamb and kill him and bring the blood. And the pastor doesn't have to come with his hands bloody on Sunday morning and say, you folks stand back and watch and be quiet and still. And we're killing the lamb and the blood. Dear friend, Jesus is God's lamb. We just appropriate that by faith now. Just believe on the Lord Jesus Christ. And I tell you something else. We don't even have to have a bleeding crucifix hanging on the wall. No. We don't have to see a dead Christ somewhere. Just by faith we believe. But wait a minute, there are two other laws that we need to look at. Just a second. Number one, the next law is the moral law. There was a moral law. And he told them what to do. In fact, his people were killed for violating it. There's a moral law. I mean, now they you can call it a Puritanism, but dear friends, I believe Puritanism is better than the impuritanism. And so the moral law still holds today, and we ought to be clean, and we ought to be pure. And if there's uncleanness, we ought to confess it and ask God to forgive us and weep over it. David did. The next law, and I'm not going to deal with it, I'm just going to mention the dietary law. He gave it to us. Moses had all that when he came out, had every bit of it. And it's all still written down, just like it was when he got it. As far as I'm concerned, just like it was when he got it. And if you and I'd go back and just pick it up, and we just dovetail the Old and the New Testaments, I'll tell you, it'd make a difference in our life. But the one thing I want you to see, what took the place of the ceremonial law? It's the blood of Jesus Christ. Go back to where sin started, and you'll find Adam and Eve, as they made the aprons, their fig leaf aprons, and then God came. The Word of God came. You know what straightened them out on their fig leaf religion? You know what straightened? The Word of God. You know what changed their clothes? The Word of God. You know what convicted them of their fig leaf religion? The Word of God. Do you know what will straighten people out today? The Word of God. And the Bible says the Word of God came a-walking in the cool of the day. Then what happened? Adam and Eve felt guilty and began to hide. And then God took an innocent animal, and the animals were slain, and the hide was taken, and to cover their nakedness. That's blood redemption.
2: The strangers to God, His grace and His love, were gathered by Blue Galilee.
3: 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Romans 10:14 states, "How then shall they call on him in whom they have not believed? And how shall they believe in him of whom they have not heard? And how shall they hear without a preacher?" Many of the messages that you hear on the Family Altar Program were first preached under the revival tent with sawdust floors where people would drive for miles to hear the preaching of God's Word. America experienced many revivals generations ago when the old-time preaching of the gospel brought countless lives to the altar. Psalms 33:12 tells us, "Blessed is the nation whose God is the Lord." Today, the need for revival in America has never been greater. 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

0: There are hundreds of verses in the book of Proverbs dealing with our speech and our listening. Here are just three of them. Proverbs 10:14, wise men lay up knowledge, but the mouth of the foolish is near destruction. Proverbs 10:21, the lips of the righteous feed many, but fools die for want of wisdom. Proverbs 11:9, an hypocrite with his mouth destroyeth his neighbor, but through knowledge shall the just be delivered. Two quick lessons. Number one, are you quicker to listen or to talk? Number two, do you engage in useful topics or frivolous ones? Something to think about.
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0: 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It's time for the Listener Request Hour here on Anchor Radio Ordinetta. 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
1: 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It's a rainy day today, and I'm glad you're spending part of your afternoon with me here on Anchor Radio. I'm Jason Peralta, and for the next hour, I'll bring you great music and your song requests. And let's get started with our first song sent in by Janeline de La Paz Lucero, I Call It Home, sung by Arby Quillette.

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Trivia time is just minutes away, so don't go anywhere. This one goes out to Rosemary Gutierrez, I Have a Shepherd, sung by Dog and Jennifer Casile.

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We're broadcasting live from our studio here at CBC and I'm your host, Jason Peralta. And here is God Will Make a Way, performed by Northland Camp Singers and Orchestra and requested this afternoon by Grace Angelica Avila.

17 minutes past the hour and it's currently 29 degrees. The forecast is calling for a high today of 29.1 with 92% chance of rain. 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

It's trivia time here on Anchor Radio or the Neta. Have your companion app ready because I'll be sending out today's trivia question during this next song. And don't forget that we'll be awarding a special prize to the listeners who get the most correct answers in a particular month. 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And here are our top 5 at the moment. Jacqueline De Leja has 20 points, Grace Avila has 19, Karen May Trompo and Simeon Rosario has 17, and Sheena Gutierrez and Janelle Garcia has 15 points. And now the first 5 listeners with the correct answers for today's question will receive 2 song credits. And our tribute song goes out to Romina Olivo, God Meant It All for Good, sung by Adam and Cassie Robert.

And our trivia question was, which baby was named after his mother's laughter? And the correct answer is Isaac. Congratulations to Shinamay Gutierrez, Grace Angelica Avila, the Dorm Girls, Micah Paraiso, and Corazon Soriano. You will each receive 2 song credits which you can use to listen to your favorite songs throughout the day. And everyone who had the correct answers will receive 1 point towards our special prize for the month of June. We will have another trivia question later, so don't go anywhere. Here is Who Is the Lord to You, performed by Hiles Anderson College, and requested this afternoon by Shinamay Gutierrez.

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And here is the current number one song on Anchor Radio, All We Need, performed by Bailey's Grove Baptist Church and requested this afternoon by Corazon Soriano, Rosemary Gutierrez, Oscar Soriano, and Divine Reed.

It's 38 minutes past the hour and you're still tuned in to Anchor Radio or the Net. Let's see what's coming up on the calendar at Crossroads Baptist Church. Don't miss our 2026 Men's Hangout on Friday, June 19. We are looking forward to a great time with basketball and swimming. It's open to all the men and boys of CBC and it's BYOF. You know what does that mean? Bring your own food. That's the CBC Men's Hangout, Friday, June 19, 12 noon to 12 a.m. And Father's Day is June 21. We will be honoring all our fathers at CBC. We will have a special gift for every dad and we will also give away some special prizes. So bring your dad to church on Father's Day, June 21. And here is God on the Mountain by Eddie Galleon, requested this afternoon by Divine Reed.

It's trivia time once again here on Anchor Radio or the Neta. Get those companion apps ready because I'll be sending out the trivia question during this next song. And don't forget, we have a bonus contest going on during our trivia time each month. Along with our regular trivia awards, we will be keeping a monthly total of your correct answers even if you don't win during a particular trivia time. This month's award will go to the top 5 people with the most correct answers, and each of you will receive an Anchor Radio coffee mug for the top 5. Now, the first 5 listeners with the correct answers will receive 2 song credits, and the third person who answers correctly will also receive a 10 peso voucher to our school canteen here at CBC. And here is our tribute song from Karin May Trumpo, Is It Gonna Burn Us, sung by the Wildsmans Ensemble.

Our trivia question was, what animals did Jesus cause to run into the sea and drown? And the correct answer is swine. Congratulations to Micah Paraiso. You are the third person with the correct answer and you win a 10 peso voucher. And the remaining listeners with the correct answer were Sheena May Gutierrez, John Chua, Karin Trompo, Grace Angelica Avila. You will each receive 2 song credits which you can use to listen to your favorite songs throughout the day. And everyone who had the correct answer will receive 1 point towards our special prize for the month of June. And here is Forever, written down by Hiles Anderson College and requested this afternoon by Janelle Garcia.

Well, that's it. We've come to the end of another live listener's request hour here on Anchor Radio or the Neta. Thank you for joining me for today's broadcast. I'll queue up the rest of your songs so you can listen throughout the rest of the afternoon. And be sure to tune in this evening at 5 p.m. for Teen Talk with Brother Carlos Simon. And our final song goes out to Gerald Gutierrez, God's Been Good, sung by Stephen and Whitney Tremble. Once again, I'm your host, Jason Peralta, reminding you that God is good all the time, and all the time, God is good. Have a great afternoon, and may God bless you all.

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0: preaching the word and exalting Christ. 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
1: The only thing that endures is truth. Truth is eternal. Truth is Jesus. Truth is God's word. Therefore, anything that endures, endures because it has some element of truth in it. When I was raising my children, they seemed to like the same stories and same nursery rhymes all the time. And I was getting bored. Then one day it occurred to me, these things have lasted forever and forever. I said, there must be truth in them. I want to tell you about one. Listen to this. Maybe you've heard it before. Twinkle, twinkle, little star, how I wonder what you are. Up above the world so high, like a diamond in the sky. There's more verses. I'll get back to those later. With the unaided eye, there are 3,000 visible stars, but not in Northwest Indiana. With a small telescope, you can see 100,000 stars. In our Milky Way galaxy, there are 100 billion stars. There are thought to be 100 billion galaxies. That makes 10 with 22 zeros after stars. That's a billion, 10 billion trillion. Did you know God not only created them, He's numbered them and named them. In Isaiah 40:26, it says, lift up your eyes on high and behold, who hath created these things that bringeth out the host by number? He calleth them all by names, by the greatness of his might, for he is strong in power. Not one faileth. Psalm 147:4 says, he telleth the number of the stars. He calleth them all by their names. Wow, that's a lot of stars. Wonder why God did that.
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0: 2 Peter 3:18 says, "But grow in grace and in the knowledge of our Lord and Savior Jesus Christ. To him be glory both now and forever. Amen." Welcome to Grace to Grow, a daily devotional program by Pastor John Wilkerson, the pastor of the First Baptist Church of Hammond, Indiana, and chancellor of Hiles Anderson College. It is our desire that by listening today, you will find grace to grow. Here is Pastor Wilkerson with today's message.
1: Well, happy good day, friend, and welcome to Grace to Grow. It's Friday edition, and we love Fridays. Number one, because tomorrow's Saturday. It's an opportunity for us to get out there and talk to folks about Christ. Sunday's coming. And for a pastor, Sunday's always coming, and expectations are coming, and work is coming, and opportunity to see God's people's coming. Looking forward to that. But on Fridays here at Grace to Grow, we have a chance to meet another Christian serving the Lord and honoring Jesus Christ on their journey. And boy, am I very glad. I'm very glad that I can introduce to you today Brother Manny Garcia, and he has a beautiful testimony of Christ. He and his wife, Letty, have children in our ministry, and little Leah, boy, we have a good time together. Her and Pastor, we kind of hook up after the services and share candy and notes, and we have a good time. Mom and Dad usually bring her by, and since she was just a little tight before she could even walk, just about. And now she's 4 years old, and just love her to death. And we're asking the Lord to help her. And then, of course, he has other children as well. But he pastors the Chicago Baptist Church of Bridgeport. It's a ministry extension of First Baptist Church of Hammond. And how thankful I am for those who preceded us here in starting gatherings of people in the on location where they live. And Bridgeport, I used to serve the Lord in Canaryville when I was in college years ago, and that's right next to Bridgeport. And I remember Brother Jeff Hawkins, he was the pastor in Bridgeport at the time, and we'd have a good time together as fellow captains, and then had some other guys that worked in 101 and 199. He pastors a group of people there. They meet on a Saturday afternoon, and we'll give you more information about that. But let's learn a little bit more about Brother Manny's life. Brother Manny, first of all, thanks for being with us on Grace to Grow.
2: Thank you for having me, Pastor.
1: We're delighted you've come. Tell us what God did to bring you to Jesus Christ, would you?
2: Sure, sir. I actually grew up Catholic, so I searched for God when I was a young kid, and and my mom would always have me read the Bible. So I would read the Bible, but I would only get certain things out of it. Going to a Catholic church was not an understanding. I became rebellious against Catholicism as very young. As a matter of fact, my parents would get mad at me because I wouldn't want to go to the church because I wouldn't understand what they were talking

0: But so, but then as I grew up in the Pilsen area, the rough gang banging area right there on 18th Street. But thank God that God took us all, the family, out of there. And then as a young man, about 21 years old, I was watching a program, the Pat Robertson 700 Club.
1: Yeah.
0: And I trusted Christ as my Lord and Savior at that time.
1: Really?
0: And I kind of understood something, but I was never discipled or mentored, so I really didn't get into the ministry after many years. I've been a musician all my life, and I was just in the nightlife for all my life. And so I did trust Christ, but I kind of went the wrong way for many years. But 14 years ago.
1: 14 years ago is when God got a hold of your heart.
0: Yeah,
1: huh?
0: Got a hold of my heart because my family prayed for me. Thank God that he used my brothers to come to the church, to the college. And then my wife and my mother and family, they prayed for me. And I finally just got on my knees and just asked the Lord to come into my life and change me. And sure enough, that's
1: praise
0: what happened.
1: Praise the Lord.
0: Yes.
1: Amen. Boy, as I listen to your testimony, I thank God that he reaches people through men, materials, money, and media. You know,
0: yes.
1: Even a television show, this radio broadcast. I want to thank those who give to 90.5 The Key or Grace to Grow broadcast. Thank you for giving. You never know who is listening. We had a man recently come to know Christ and get baptized through the ministry of Grace to Grow. He listened to it for 2 years before he contacted us. And then the rest is history. Thank God for that great testimony. So 14 years ago, God really began to cause your heart to surrender, to get into the Lord's work and serve him.
0: Yes.
1: You probably never thought you'd ever oversee a flock for God.
0: Not at
1: did
0: all.
1: You?
0: Not at all. Not worthy at all.
1: But you got busy in serving the Lord, and as a result of that, you being in the way, the Lord led you. And, of course, Brother Steve Russ was the man that Steve and Susan used of the Lord to continue the work of God there in Bridgeport. And then when he moved to Arkansas, then there was a vacancy, and we talked to you about that. And I felt very comfortable that God would use you to step in there, and it seems like to me the Lord's blessed and honored that decision and your commitment to Christ, and we rejoice with that. Tell us a little bit about Chicago Baptist Church of Bridgeport, would you?
0: Well, the area is mostly Catholic churches around there, so it is a challenge to reach the folk.
1: But you're no stranger to that. That's how you grew up,
0: exactly.
1: Right?
0: Exactly. So that's how I know that the Lord is using me there, because it's where I grew up. I used to live in the Bridgeport area as well. Pilsen, Bridgeport, McKinley, Canaryville, all those areas I know well. And I have a lot of family and friends out there. So I know that that's what God is really wanting me to do, reach
1: Amen.
0: My family and friends.
1: Oh, that's so, yes. Wonderful. They meet on Saturday afternoon. What time?
0: At 2 o'clock.
1: 2 o'clock in the afternoon. And they meet at the Benton House, which is like a little community center. It's not too far from 31st and Loomis. But tell us the accurate address, would you?
0: That would be at 3052 South Groton Avenue. And they even call that street Ma Benton. It was named after the community center, the person that started the Benton House.
1: Is that right?
0: Yes.
1: That's the location where they do meet. The Chicago Baptist Church of Bridgeport meets there at that location. They have just the one time in the week on Saturday afternoon at 2 p.m. where the Word of God will be preached, the love of God will be felt, the Son of God will be exalted in the service there. And, of course, Brother Manny's a musician, so I think that's cool. He can play. How many instruments can you play?
0: If I count them, about 10 to 12 instruments.
1: Yeah, he loves music, and he's such a gifted musician. I'm so glad that the Lord has used him in that way. But he also studies the Scriptures and teaches the Word of God to the people that are there, discipling several people. Tell us about that, would you?
0: Yes, actually, Pastor, that was a great program that you started over here, because that's what I needed 21 years ago, but for some reason, the Lord just knew exactly what I believe in a sovereign God, and everything that he does in my life,
1: Amen.
0: I know that he's in control.
1: Sure.
0: So the discipleship program was a wonderful program. I went through all three levels. I mentored a couple of men in the church, and now I'm trying to disciple a few men out there, which two of them already finished the first level.
1: Amen.
0: And so hopefully we could continue with that. Yes.
1: Yeah, I hope to be out there some Saturday afternoon to present them their certificate. And then we have some other folks waiting to get baptized. They got saved, and now they need to follow the Lord and Believer's baptism. It's not able to do that at the Benton House, but we're going to find another venue, maybe even First Baptist Church of Hammond, to allow them to publicly profess their faith in Christ. And do you remember when you got baptized, Manny?
0: Actually, it was the 14 years ago when I made an assurance of salvation, because a great preacher, I kept listening, and that was the conviction that came into my heart, that if you remember the day when you accepted Christ, and it would always take me back to in front of the television listening to Pat Robertson, 700 Club. And I remember that, but I wanted to make an assurance, and I wanted to get scripturally baptized and make the first step of obedience, and that was 14 years ago.
1: Isn't that great?
0: Yes,
1: oh,
0: sir.
1: That's wonderful. That rejoices my heart to hear about that, and love to hear other folks who are going to follow the Lord in believers' baptism. As we listen, as we talk to our listening audience today, Brother Garcia, would you tell them what would you like for us to pray for specifically for the ministry there, Chicago Baptist of Bridgeport?
0: Well, the Holy Spirit fulfillment. Yeah, we need to get filled with the Holy Spirit, and I believe that that's what makes the movement. To be able to speak to these folk about the truth, Jesus Christ, I need more prayer on me understanding it more to be able to relay
1: that
0: and communicate it to the folk. I need more wisdom.
1: Amen.
0: Prayer for more wisdom so I can be able to reach more folk.
1: Dear friends, I hope you'll listen to that prayer request. That's a humble request right there. You know, making Christ known. And to knowing Jesus and making him known. You know, this program is called Grace to Grow. And we get it from 2 Peter chapter 3, verse 18, but grow in grace and the knowledge of our Lord and Savior, Jesus Christ. You know, great Christians, they want to know Jesus Christ, and then they want to make him known to other people. And that's the prayer request of our humble servant today. We've been in studio today on this Grace to Grow edition with Pastor Manny Garcia. He is overseeing a flock for God on Saturday afternoons in Chicago in Bridgeport, the Chicago Baptist Church of Bridgeport, 3052 South Groton Avenue, Chicago, Illinois. And we want to encourage you to support by prayer and even by presence. 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Maybe you are from the Bridgeport region and you would say, you know what, I can do that. I can find some help there. I hope you'll contact Brother Garcia. 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

0: John 13:32, and I, if I be lifted up from the earth, will draw all men unto me. Titus 2:11, for the grace of God that bringeth salvation hath appeared to all men. Psalm 19:1, the heavens declare the glory of God. Romans 1:19-20, because that which may be known of God is manifest in them, for God hath showed it unto them. For the invisible things of him from the creation of the world are clearly seen, even his eternal power and Godhead, so that they are without excuse. Soul winners, we're to do all we can, but the ball is already in the court of the unsaved man. God is working. Every man alive knows that God exists. He knows that he has sinned against that God. He knows that he's in trouble with that holy God, and God has given him some grace to act upon. Yes, we need to show them the gospel and teach them how to be saved, but they are to respond. They have some light already. Something to think about.
1: Lifting high the name of Christ. 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

How do you do? When a boy grows up struggling against poverty so degrading that he is hungry and fearful all the time, it's easy for him to believe that money is the cure because money buys food and better living conditions. But money can't buy what is really lacking, as he discovered the day his heart and mind and life were unshackled.

0: Aw, that's a small can of rice, Ma. 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
1: Add more water, son.
0: Aw.
1: Keep pouring. 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I add some salt.
0: Pretty thin soup, Ma. We'll be lucky to get 10 grains of rice each.
1: What can we do? The cupboard is bare and there's no money to buy anything. Maybe your father will bring home some money. This will fill our stomachs for a while.
2: 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Many years ago, Pacific Garden Mission became known as the Old Lighthouse, and for good reason, too. 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And today, homeless people by the hundreds receive food, fresh clothing, and a safe place to sleep, even medical and dental treatment, and all without charge, thanks to caring friends who give financially that others may find new life. And that new life comes not through material blessings, but through the imperishable seed of God's truth, the truth that sets them free to live not in fear and failure, but in victory, like the man in this story. Now for broadcast around the earth, here's program number 2813 in the series Unshackled, the program that makes you face yourself and think.
0: I'm hungry, Looney. What's to eat?
1: I saved a little rice soup for you.
3: That's all?
1: There's no food in the house.
0: Didn't you get paid for the dress you've been making?
1: Not yet. What about you? Did you get any tips tonight?
0: Jeepney passengers don't have any extra money for tips.
1: I see you managed to buy cigarettes.
0: I have to smoke. Otherwise, I cannot stand the smell in the hospital.
1: Jesus, we need more money. The children are sick most of the time, and they are hungry all the time.
0: What do you want me to do? I already worked 2 jobs. What did you do all day?
1: You think it's fun caring for 9 hungry children and sewing for others too?
0: You think it's fun driving a jeepney around Manila? The traffic and fumes are bad enough, but then I go to the hospital with bad smells.
1: Somehow, we have to get more money.
2: The man in our story was born in Manila in 1965. The 5th of 9 children who often went to bed hungry, he grew up determined to work hard and be rich. And like many, he believed the old poem that says, "I am the master of my fate. I am the captain of my soul." Well, he has a different understanding now and a relationship he wouldn't trade for all the money in the world. This is the true story of Siegfried de Guzman, the first of 2 parts, right now on Unshackled.
4: My family called me Fred. They are Filipinos who speak Tagalog. A jeepney is an open-air vehicle that carries 15 to 20 passengers, and my father drove a jeepney all over Manila. He was also an aide at the mental health hospital. But even with his earnings and mom's small dressmaking income, life was a struggle. I developed a toxic goiter and had periodic paralysis. My siblings were also ill frequently, which added to our financial challenges. We lived in this squatters area, but we moved at least 6 times when I was young because we couldn't pay the rent. We couldn't afford a television either, so my brothers and I would watch the neighbor's TV from the window.
5: Hey, you guys, what's going on?
4: They closed the window so we can't see the TV.
5: There's nothing I can do about that.
4: That's mean. We weren't hurting them.
5: It's their TV.
4: Well, how come they have one and we don't?
5: They only have 4 in their family. We have 11.
4: So? We need a TV more than they do. It isn't fair.
5: Go on out and play.
4: Oh, if I go outside, I smell the neighbors cooking and it makes me hungry.
5: Go on, but be home by 7.
4: My older brother, Ever, was the disciplinarian when my father wasn't around, and he was strict. But he couldn't keep me from the resentment and jealousy I felt about those who had their own homes, went out to eat in restaurants, and bought new clothes and toys for their children. Sometimes, my brothers and I would steal bread from the neighborhood store. When I was about 10, Mom seemed to have found the answer to our poverty, and I caught her excitement.
1: Come on, Fred, you can come with me.
4: Where are we going, Mom?
1: to play Lucky Nine. Mer paid me her new dress money today, and I'm gonna win. I can feel it.
4: Lucky Nine?
1: It's a card game, but I don't tell your father about this. I want to surprise him when I bring home lots of money. I don't understand. I was sure I win today.
4: Maybe next time, Mom.
1: I lost everything. Everything double.
4: Maybe we should ask God to help us win.
1: We'd better ask God to help your father accept my losses. What will I tell him?
0: You're late. I wondered where you were.
1: We had some things to do.
0: Didn't you bring home some groceries?
1: I don't have any money.
0: I thought you said that Merle would pay you today.
1: She did, but I don't have any money.
0: Well, where did the money go?
1: I lost it.
0: How?
1: Playing Lucky Nine.
0: Lumi, you fool. How can you be so stupid gambling like that?
1: I did it because we don't have any food or money to buy medicine for our children. All we have is bills.
0: So now you have even less money.
1: I thought I would win.
0: You might as well throw your salary on the street. I forbid you to ever do that again.
4: But poverty and the lure of riches drove Mom back to the gambling den where she invariably lost all her money. She took me along, and I too was deceived into believing that we would strike it lucky and win big.
3: Ah, it's coming, Rovinada, it's coming!
1: Oh no, how did he know?
0: This is it. I've been hearing rumors in the neighborhood, and I knew it was true.
1: Get back, Jesus! Don't you dare touch me!
0: Haven't you learned your lesson, you hard-headed woman? This is destructive to our family.
1: Leave me alone!
0: I told you if I ever caught you again, you'd be sorry. You're coming with me.
1: Don't you hurt me, or I call the police!
4: There was always fighting and turmoil in our home, and Mom's gambling became another reason for altercations. In the squatters area where we lived, immorality, drugs, and fighting were rampant. Leering people roamed the neighborhood, enticing the poor to gamble. Men drank openly and then ended up fighting with guns or bolos, hacking at one another. Stone throwing was a daily event, and when a stone hit our house, I would go out and privately beat the kid who threw it, for which I got in trouble at home.
0: Your brother tells me you were fighting today, Fred.
4: Well, some kid was throwing stones at our house, Dad. Why should bullies get away with things?
0: Ever can handle it. I won't have my sons becoming hoodlums like the others in this neighborhood. Do you understand?
4: Yes, Dad.
1: Just today there was another wake for a man killed in a fight last weekend.
0: It's a jungle out there, but we don't have to be like them. We may not be as perfect as a family, and we may not be rich, but don't you follow the neighbor's footsteps, or you will end up in jail or the cemetery.
4: Yes, Dad.
0: Study hard. Stay sane. You will never regret it.
4: I was active in scouting, which added more discipline to my life, and I studied hard in school where my love for reading helped me excel in writing. But the constant fighting over money gave me the idea that enough money would solve our problems and make us happy. About that time, Mom decided to open a small store, and she and I would get up at 3 a.m. to buy wholesale merchandise in the marketplace.
1: Okay, we have enough canned goods now.
4: What about cigarettes? They sell quickly, Mom.
1: Yeah, pity habit. But you're right. Get a couple of cartons and some sodas, too. We can make a profit on them.
4: Better get more bread, too. And we're out of sugar.
1: With the money we make, I can try my hand at gambling table, Fred.
4: I've been very lucky at Hyla lately, too. Every number I pick wins.
1: Don't tell your father, win or lose. He hates gambling.
4: In no time at all, the small income from our store was lost on the gambling table, and our little business went bankrupt. To make matters worse, when my father and brother were not around, my sisters and I started gambling among ourselves at home. We went to a mainline church weekly, but the gospel wasn't taught there. However, Mom worked for a lady who told her many things about the Bible, but I felt very confused about right and wrong. Then came another blow to the family, when my teenage sister was molested by one of the wicked men in our community.
0: Is she okay?
1: Yes, but I can't believe this happened to our daughter.
0: Don't worry, we'll get him. I'll file charges with the police right away.
1: That won't take away the shame of what she has endured. And there are other men like him all around us.
0: this place is so evil. Every week, gunfights and murders and prostitution.
1: We have to move, Jesus. I never feel safe here again.
0: You're right. We've kept our children away from drinking and drugs, but it's a bad place to live. We'll move soon.
4: Even in the new place, on the edge of the squatters area, my confusion remained. Although I wanted to make something of myself, I had learned to cuss and fight, and I enjoyed it. I was looking for some way to give my life purpose, something to make it all worthwhile. I was too shy to approach girls and had few real friends. Then, Mom came home one day and turned our home upside down, adding to the chaos.
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1: Jesus, you won't believe what happened to me today.
0: What?
1: You know I've been sewing for Merle's clothes, and she always talks about the Bible. Well, she invited me to a service at our church today.
0: And you went?
1: Yes!
0: Lumi, why did you go?
1: I want a better life, Jesus. She told me that Jesus died to give me a new life, and she read it from the Bible.
0: What are you talking about, woman?
1: Salvation! Jesus will set you free and give you a new life. Jesus, you have to go with me next time.
0: Never.
1: But it is vital. Your soul is at stake.
0: My soul is fine. You've lost your mind.
1: No, I'm not crazy. I read the Bible today and such truth. Unless you're born again, you cannot see the kingdom of God.
0: I've never heard that before, Lumi.
1: But the Bible says so, and I believe the Bible because it is God's word.
0: Nonsense.
1: No, it's true. The Lord Jesus died for our sins so we could be born again and go to heaven.
0: You can't trust what you heard in that place.
1: I trust the Bible. Today I prayed and asked Jesus to be my Savior, and I feel so clean now. My sins are washed away. I know without a doubt that I will go to heaven.
0: No one can be sure of that.
1: But God has promised in His word, and I believe Him. I learned a wonderful verse in the Bible today. For God so loved the world that He gave His only begotten Son, that whosoever believeth in Him should not perish but have everlasting life.
0: Listen to you. Children, your mother is taking a preaching.
1: It's not a joke, Jesus. You're all in danger of going to hell, and I don't want you to perish. I am praying that all of you will be saved, every one of you.
4: A great transformation took place in Mom's life. She was so on fire for the Lord. She read the Bible and gave up gambling. And she tried every way she could to get us to go to church with her.
1: Why don't you come with me to the service this morning, Fred?
4: Oh, Mom, I don't want to go.
1: You went last week.
4: But it's different from the church services we normally attend. I feel uncomfortable.
1: If you keep going, you'll see for yourself. You understand, son, Jesus loves you.
4: Oh, please don't make me go.
1: We have been living away from God for so long. Now let us give our lives to Him.
4: I don't want religion to take over my life.
1: You need to hear God's word, Fred.
4: I don't want to go.
1: If you go, I will give you money for the things you need.
4: You will? In that case, I'll go.
1: Ah, you'll be glad you went, son. Jesus will change your life.
4: Her method may not have been approved by the church, but it worked. When bribery didn't work, she took to hitting us. So I went to church to keep peace in the family. And for the first time, I heard the Word of God. I enjoyed hearing Bible stories and found comfort in scripture verses. But then we moved to another house and we lost track of church. No one followed us up at first. I was pursuing secular studies at a commerce college, and I followed friends who were caught up in the world.
5: Fred, you want to go to the movie with us tonight?
4: Sure.
5: We're going to meet at the beer house across the street from the theater. You drink, don't you?
4: No. Well, my parents would kill me if I drank.
5: Oh, you're missing all the fun.
4: Oh, believe me, I know all about the fun. I've seen what it does to people, and I can live without it.
5: What about gambling? You ever play high or lie?
4: Well, not anymore. I used to do it a lot, but it's a waste of money.
5: Oh.
4: I'm just concentrating on my studies now, and I want to get a good job when I finish.
5: I thought you already had a job with the government.
4: A junior accountant at 1/4 the salary is not a good job, my friend. It pays my college expenses and bus fare. That's all.
5: And movie tickets. See you tonight.
4: While I was marching steadily after money, the wind of change blew into our home. Our former church pastor sent believers to help us have Bible studies, and Mom became active in the church. This I didn't like. I had once enjoyed Bible stories, but I had drifted away for several years and instead joined the sinful practices of other teens who were my peers. I hated to see these people come to our home. I was suspicious of them, thinking they just wanted us to be members.
0: Hello, Fred. How are you?
4: Oh, Pastor Tika, is Mom expecting you?
0: Well, I think so. We're having a small Bible study here.
4: Well, she's not here right now.
0: I'll wait.
4: All right, come in.
0: How are your studies going?
4: Fine, thank you.
0: I hear you're working for the government now.
4: Yes.
0: Tell me, what do you think of corruption in government?
4: I think it will never change.
0: You are right. The Bible says we are all sinners. There is none that doeth good. No, not one.
4: Some are worse than others.
0: Now you probably wonder if God even notices, right? Well, the psalmist of old felt the same way. In Psalm 73, he wrote, "Behold, these are the ungodly who prosper in the world. They increase in riches. Verily, I have cleansed my heart in vain and washed my hands in innocency."
4: Then what's the point of trying to be good?
0: Here comes the kicker, Fred. Verses 17 to 19 say, "Until I went into the sanctuary of God, then understood I their end. Surely thou didst set them in slippery places. Thou castedst them down into destruction. How are they brought into desolation, as in a moment? They are utterly consumed with terrors."
4: Does the Bible really say that?
0: Oh, yes. Evil only seems to be winning, but hell is waiting for them, while God's people can look forward to eternity in heaven.
4: The truth got my attention, and they were sincere and charming. So at the age of 17, I sat in on the Bible studies in our home. For a year, I kept attending, and during that time, we had a crisis in our family.
1: I know you are involved with that nurse at the hospital. You thought I would never find out.
0: Oh, you're imagining things, Lumi.
1: I'm not. I know that you've been having dinner with her.
0: Yes, but nothing more than that.
1: Don't deny it, Jesus. Everyone know, and I won't have it. People say you're even riding alone with her in your jeepney.
0: Well, someone is always the last passenger of the day, Lumi. Be sensible.
1: I got you myself having a sweet conversation. Is that how a married man should behave?
0: Oh, she means nothing to me.
1: Then stay away from her.
0: We work at the same hospital, Lumi. We can't help but see each other.
1: Not if I have anything to say about it.
0: What do you mean?
1: I am going to report this to the legal department at the hospital.
0: I could lose my job.
1: That's better than losing your family. This is what happens when you don't know the Lord, Jesus. The devil wants to destroy you.
4: Throughout the court litigation, my parents grew bitter toward one another, and my father sometimes didn't come home. He just stayed at the hospital. Ultimately, the case was dismissed. The nurse was transferred to another hospital, and life settled into a tense standoff. But all the while, we had Bible studies in our home, and Dad sometimes sat in on these groups.
0: Why do you think our good works alone won't get us into heaven?
1: If good works were enough, then Jesus died in vain.
0: That's right. That's right. The Bible says in Titus chapter 3, verse 5, not by works of righteousness which we have done, but according to his mercy he saved us by the washing of regeneration and renewing of the Holy Ghost.
4: So, there's no point in doing good deeds for other people.
0: God wants us to do good things to help others, but that is not what saves us. What saves us is the blood of Christ shed on the cross for our sins.
1: Yes. Amen.
0: That's the washing of regeneration. Yes. And when we accept his death in our place, when we invite him into our heart and life, then he lives through us. And we want to do good things to please him.
4: What do you mean, he lives through us?
0: Now, listen to Galatians chapter 2, verse 20. I am crucified with Christ. Nevertheless, I live, yet not I, but Christ liveth in me. And the life which I now live in the flesh, I live by the faith of the Son of God, who loved me and gave himself for me. How does Christ live in us?
1: He gives us his Holy Spirit at the point of salvation.
0: That's right. When you believe in Christ as your Savior, God puts his Holy Spirit in you, and he never again leaves you.
4: I don't understand these things.
0: He lives through you, guiding and helping you from then on. Jesus said, except a man be born again, he cannot see the kingdom of God. You begin by stepping out in faith and putting your trust in Jesus Christ to be your Savior and Lord. There is no other way.
4: In time, my dad professed faith in Christ, and he even watched a church television program from then on, but he didn't go to church and he kept smoking cigarettes. Mom's faith got so hot, she called our neighbors over to join our Bible studies. As for me, I stayed in Dr. Tika's Bible study for almost 2 years because his teaching fed my hungry mind. But when I saw people in church going to the altar weeping, I thought they were hypocrites.
0: The world likes to laugh about hell, but hell is not a laughing matter. Hell is a real place of torment. Psalm 9, verse 17 says, the wicked shall be turned into hell and all the nations that forget God. The Lord himself warned us, saying, enter ye in at a straight gate, for wide is the gate, and broad is the way that leadeth to destruction, and many there be which go in thereat.
3: Yes.
0: Hell is eternal separation from God, a place of eternal darkness, because God is light and God is love.
3: Yes.
0: The Bible says that Christ shall return with his mighty angels in flaming fire, taking vengeance on them that know not God and that obey not the gospel of our Lord Jesus Christ, who shall be punished with everlasting destruction from the presence of the Lord and from the glory of his power. Or you can have the assurance of spending eternity in heaven because Jesus also said, he that heareth my word and believeth on him that sent me hath everlasting life and shall not come into condemnation, but is passed from death unto life.
3: Yes.
0: My friend, where will your soul go if you die tonight? You may have high intellectual capacity, good education, dreams of your own. But if you die tonight, where will you spend eternity? Jesus Christ. He can save you from hell. You can die tonight and go to heaven with Jesus Christ. Trust him.
4: I knew I was bound for hell. No direction, no hope. Just doomed for all eternity. I feared the certainty of death and hell without Christ. It was torture. Yet I struggled against the urge to go forward. Finally, I said to God, "All right. You got me. I'll go forward if you will move my foot and I will do the rest." God convinced me that I must always obey him first and then he'll take care of me. And I knew, even as I stood up, that it would not be my way, but his way. The tears streaming down my face told me that.
0: Why did you come forward?
6: I want to be saved.
0: Do you confess to God that you're a sinner?
6: Yes.
0: Then you agree with God. He says, all have sinned
7: and come short of the glory of God. Romans chapter 6, verse 23 says, "For the wages of sin is death, but the gift of God is eternal life through Jesus Christ our Lord." Do you believe Christ died for your sins?
6: Yes.
7: Fred, do you deserve salvation?
6: No.
7: Right again. Salvation is a gift from God. Even the faith to believe comes from Him. Ephesians chapter 2, verses 8 and 9 say, "For by grace are ye saved through faith, and that not of yourselves. It is the gift of God, not of works, lest any man should boast." Now let's pray, and you ask God to save you.
4: As I prayed, I felt the heaviness in my heart vanish, replaced by the assurance that I could die any time and go to heaven. My fear of death was gone. A major transformation had taken place in my life, but there was much heartache ahead.
2: Don't miss the conclusion of Fred's dramatic story coming next week. And don't miss out on the joy of knowing and following Christ. He came to give us life and life more abundantly. The Bible says, "Whosoever shall call on the name of the Lord shall be saved." And that includes you, listening friend. 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
0: Good afternoon, young peeps. We're back and live on air. Another broadcast here at Anchor Radio. Welcome to Teen Talk, the show that's all about you. Thank you so much for tuning in this rainy afternoon. I'm your host, Carlos Simon, reminding you as always, ang Panginoon ang pag-asa ng kabataan. 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So let's start this broadcast with the very first request. Here's He Keeps Me Singing, performed by Hal Sanderson College and requested by Micah Paraiso. Hello, Micah.

Well, that was a great song to start this broadcast. Well, this afternoon, I am not alone. The girls is here. Lovely Grace Mabunga is here in the studio. And Queen Mary, tama? Mary Idago is here. And also, Faye Kinimon is here. And Mariel Elizaga is here. So later on, we will have the short interview to the girls here, what the experience during youth camp. Well, before that, here's our next song, The Glory Land Wave, performed by Faith Music Mission and requested this afternoon by Simeon Rosario.

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And additionally, I'll be sharing a short message from God's words during this broadcast. 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It's going to be another exciting broadcast here at Anchor Radio or the Neta. So here's our next song, Across the Lands, performed by Galkin Evangelistic Team and requested this afternoon by Kim Ivan Crescentia. Hello, Kim.

Well, I'm sorry, Kim Ivan, for that interrupt the song. Well, you might choose another song for us so we can listen after this song. So let's hear Do Right and Come Smiling Through, performed by the Iflays and requested by Noble.

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And now let's move on to our next song, If Only Just a Few, performed by Stephen and Whitney Trimble, and requested this afternoon by Rosemary Gutierrez with a message. 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

All right, young thieves, here we go with our first trivia question this afternoon. The first five person to send in the correct answer will receive a 2-song credits. Plus every correct answer, I will also add points toward our special prize, an Anchor Radio coffee mug. This prize will be awarded to the top 5 listeners with the most correct answers. So get ready and send in your answer. So here's our tribute song requested by Ivan Salazar. Hello, brother. The Eye of the Storm, performed by Hal Sanderson College.

Our trivia question was, who was the Bible character who refused to stay behind and continued following Elijah until he received a double portion of his spirit? So the correct answer is Elisha, and congratulations to Grace Angelica Avila, Leanne Fass, Karen Trompo, Marina Simon, and Ivan Salazar. You each received 2 song credits, which you can use to our listen to your favorite song throughout the day. And the remaining and everyone who had the correct answer will receive a 1 point toward the Encore Radio coffee mug for the month of June. And once again, congratulations and thank you so much for participating in our trivia question. So we have another trivia question a little while. So before that, here's God's Been Good, performed by Stephen and Whitney Trimble and requested by Gerald Gutierrez and Aliana.

All right, let me through this announcement for you. Teen Basic Discipleship Program every Wednesday during our prayer meeting. If you know any teenagers in your area or have friends, we encourage you to invite them to join us every Wednesday night during our prayer meeting. And we have a separated room where we can meet. So let's help our young people to grow in their faith and understanding of God's Word. And also, youth fellowship every Sunday before evening service with Pastor Galian. And June 19 is our men's hangout. So all the men's, all the young men's, all the boys, all the little boys are welcome. We have a basketball and swimming. And don't forget, bring your own baon. That is June 19. That's Friday. We're going to the Marinos Resort in Kabarwan or the Neta City. So I'm excited to go with the boys and the little boys. So, well, here's another song for you. I Saw Jesus in You, performed by Hal Sanderson College. And requested this afternoon by Lovely Grace Mabunga. He's right here at studio. And right after this, we'll have a short study from God's Word. Well, I'll be sharing a message entitled, Go a Little Further. Okay, go a little further. So let's hear it. I Saw Jesus in You.

Well, the Bible said in Matthew chapter 26, verse 39, and he, talking about the Lord Jesus Christ, he went a little further and fell on his face and prayed. And I'm going to jump to the synopsis gospel. So I'm looking in the book of Mark chapter 14, verse 35. It's a different words by Mark. And he said, and he went forward a little. And Matthew account, he said, he went a little further. In Mark account, he went forward a little. And the book of Luke 22, verse 41, Luke said, he was withdrawn from them about a stone cast. The Bible said he gave a distance with the disciples while he was going to pray. The Bible said in book of Luke, he was withdrawn from them about a stone's cast, just a little further. And tonight, in this afternoon, our message, go a little further. Because many young people are content to go only as far as everyone else goes. They attend church when convenient. They read their Bible occasionally and serve God when it's fit their schedule. Wow! Go a little further. And the people God uses most are those willing to go a little further. Or let me say this, going an extra mile. I heard that most of the time of Pastor Galyan, go an extra mile. Or ibig sabihin, go a little further. In the Garden of Gethsemane, we can read the very familiar verse that Jesus prayed, not my will, but thy will be done. That's a very familiar verse in that chapter. And the Garden of Gethsemane, Jesus left the disciples behind and went a little farther. And the extra step made all the difference. Because the Lord Jesus Christ, when he went a little further, he prayed. And that's in that place we can hear the not my will but thy be done. You know what? Let me give you a three observation in this text. Number one, go a little further in your walk with God. The Bible said in James chapter 4, verse 8, draw nigh to God and he will draw nigh to you. Many youth are satisfied with knowing God, but God, listen to this, desire a closer relationship. We need to go further when we walk with God. That means spend extra time with God. Read more scriptures. Spend extra time for prayer. And be faithful even when no one is watching. And here's my question, young peeps. Are you as close to God as you could be? How close you are? Is your relationship with God, you're walking with God in a distance, or you're close, very close to God? The Bible said, draw nigh to God. Number two, go a little further in faith. The Bible said in Hebrews chapter 11, verse 6, but without faith, it is impossible to please Him. Hear this. Faith requires stepping beyond your comfort zone. Wow, that's a great truth, because we are in a place, we call it a comfort zone. We are convenient, we are in comfortable place, but God wants to us to go beyond your comfort zone. Hindi mo pwede sabihin na okay na to, sakto na sa akin to. Ang Diyos, ang gusto niya, you go a little further, more steps, more distance to walk with Him and have faith in Him. Just like Noah. Noah built an ark before seeing rain because that time there's no rain. But God gives a warning to Noah that he will flood the they're going to have a universal flood, and Noah built an ark even he did not see in his entire life
about the rain. And Peter stepped out of the boat before walking on water. They walk a little further with faith. And God often blessed those who are willing to trust Him beyond what seems safe. So, ang sinasabi ko dito, pag mayroon kang ginagawa and then you satisfied dahil sa tingin mo okay na yon, but in God, meron ka pang ikaw ay capable pa for doing something at ang Diyos gusto niya na gawin mo a little further. Not to being satisfied in that area na ginawa mo lang yung kaya mo and not your best. So go a little further in faith. Kung meron kang gustong gawin and then you limit yourself and God wants you go a little further in faith because God will bless those who are willing to trust Him beyond what seems safe. And what is God asking you to trust Him? Kung anong sa area, kung yung area na yon na kaya mong gawin. And I will give you number three, our last one. Go a little further in service. In our service to God. In 1 Corinthians chapter 15, verse 58, very familiar verse. Here's the verse. Always abounding in the work of the Lord. Always abounding. Don't be satisfied. Don't be huwag kang makontento doon sa sakto lang. Because God always bless those people who went a little further. And the Bible said, always abounding in the work of the Lord. We are not living in a minimum. God honors those who do more than what is expected. Hindi tayo dapat nagiging satisfied doon sa minimum. We need to go further. Further, further, further, and a little step. And we need to serve Him sa ating mga kaya. Hey, young peeps, the greatest opportunities often belong to those willing to do a little extra. Going extra mile is a big step to go further. I heard the personal trainer of one of the NBA players says during practice, he said, ordinary people do ordinary things. And he said, but you are not ordinary. That is Brandon Fain. That is the personal trainer of the greatest shooter in the NBA. And that is Stephen Curry. The greatness requires something different. He said, ordinary people do ordinary things, but you are not ordinary. Now listen to me, young peeps. You are not ordinary people. You are spiritual people. You are a spiritual young person. You were not saved to live like the world, think like the world, act like the world. God has called you to live differently for His glory. Don't live in a minimum. Do not be content with or satisfied with what you're doing. Go a little further. And the disciples stop. And by the way, they sleep. Natulog sila habang ang Panginoon ay nanalangin. Jesus went a little further. The difference maker in every generation is not necessarily the most talented, the smartest, the strongest. It is the one who is willing to go a little further in prayer, in faith, and service. And let me challenge you, young people, pray a little longer. Read your Bible a little more. Serve God a little harder. And trust God a little deeper. You never know what God will do through a young person just like you who is willing to go a little further. Just go a little further. Father in heaven, thank you, Lord, for your word. Thank you for the Bible. Thank you for your presence. Thank you for the encouragement and challenge this afternoon. In Christ's name, amen.

0: Thank you so much, Rosemary Gutierrez, Janelle Garcia, and Mariel Elisaga for requesting this song, More Than Wonderful, performed by Hal Sanderson College. Well, young peeps, get ready for our next exciting trivia question. This round, winners will receive a 2-song credits plus a 10 peso voucher. And this trivia question will appear on your screen at any moment during the next song. So get ready. The winner will be the fifth young person to send the correct answer. So we're looking for the fifth young person to send in the correct answer. And every correct answer, I will add your points toward our special prize. So now here's our trivia song, I Came Here to Stay, performed by Eddie Galian and requested by Divine Reed. Hello, Divine.
1: Champion marched

Our trivia question was, in the Garden of Gethsemane, what did Jesus do after leaving his disciple? And the correct answer is, he went a little further and prayed. So, congratulations to Micah Faraiso. You were the fifth person with the correct answer. And you win a 10 peso voucher, which you can claim anytime at our school canteen. And the remaining listeners with the correct answer, you will receive two. You will each receive a 1 point toward our special prize in the month of June. Well, thank you so much for participating in our trivia question. And well, the time is clicking. And thank you so much for joining me this afternoon. And where am I? Well, here's another song for us. Be the One, performed by Divine Reed, performed by Hal Sanderson College. Requested by Sabrina. So, thank you so much for spending your afternoon with me. I'm running out of time here. I hope you had a great week and have a blessed weekend. Until next time, keep tuning in to Anchor Radio or Neneta. This is Teen Talk. I'm your host, Carlos Simon, saying ang Panginoon ang pag-asa ng kabataan. I queue up the rest of your song so you can listen throughout the rest of the afternoon. And now to close to our broadcast, here's Be The One, performed by Hal Sanderson College and requested by Sabrina. See you again next time.

0: 2 Corinthians 13:5 tells us, "Examine yourselves whether ye be in the faith." In the Christian life, we are to take heed to ourselves. We need to make sure that we are doing well, that we are staying healthy in our faith. To do this requires that we examine ourselves. Here is a self-checkup. Ask yourself, do I deny myself for Christ's sake? Mark 8:4 tells us, "And when he called unto his disciples also, he said, Who's come after me himself, and take and follow me?" To be a follower of Christ, it must be on his terms, not your terms. The choice is yours to follow or not to follow. But you cannot truly be a follower of Jesus while you are still the one calling the shots in your life. Jesus said it requires that one deny himself. To deny is to reject. It is to not accept something or someone, to turn away. In another place, Jesus said, "No man can serve two masters. Ye cannot serve God and mammon," or money. But do you know, you cannot serve God and yourself either? You need to decide who is in charge of your life. Who makes the decisions concerning what you will do? A disciple is one who is being disciplined or learning the disciplines of a master or teacher. If you insist on doing things your way, you are not teachable. You will only be taught or discipled when you let someone else teach you. This means denying your way, denying your ideas, denying your ambitions, denying your fears, your plans, or your own happiness. Does Jesus get his way, or do you get your way? Do you work on his terms, or are you setting the terms for how you serve the Lord? Does he decide when you go to church or get involved in church activities? Or do you make the decision of whether or not you will be in attendance or participate? If your self-check reveals that you're not denying yourself for Christ's sake, it's time to turn the reins over to Jesus. It's time to get on your knees and surrender yourself to him. Seek his forgiveness for not being a good follower and commit to doing what you know he would have you to do.
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one sat alone beside the highway begging. His eyes were blind, the light he could not see.

Well, you have your Bible. I want to turn to the book of 2 Kings, chapter 11. I want you to notice the text, but I'd like for you to locate it for me as I read. People say, do you like the Old Testament? Yes. Do you like it as well as you do the New? No, I believe I'd rather read the New. Well, why do you read the Old Testament through every year? Because I need to know what's in the Old Testament. And I need to be reminded that it's the Word of God. And then I need the discipline of reading, sometimes more difficult reading, and some things that maybe I wouldn't profit as much by, but it's the Word of the Holy Spirit, and I don't want to leave out anything that He says. I want to listen to what He says at least once a year, and maybe more. But I don't want to overlook anything the Holy Spirit says. Therefore, I'm going to read it through every year. Now then, I'd like to read this chapter, 21 verses is all, without stopping. And then I'll show you a great text that the Lord has given us for our message today. 2 Kings, chapter 11, verse 1. And when Athaliah, the mother of Ahaziah, saw that her son was dead, she arose and destroyed all the seed royal. But Jehosheba, the daughter of King Joram, sister of Ahaziah, took Joash, the son of Ahaziah, and stole him from among the king's sons, which were slain, and they hid him, even him and his nurse, in the bedchamber from Athaliah, so that he was not slain. And he was with her hid in the house of the Lord 6 years. And Athaliah did reign over the land. And the 7th year, Jehoiada sent and fetched the rulers over hundreds with the captains and the guard and brought them to him into the house of the Lord and made a covenant with them and took an oath of them in the house of the Lord and showed them the king's son. And he commanded them, saying, this is the thing ye shall do. A third part of you that enter in on the Sabbath shall even be keepers of the watch of the king's house. And a third part shall be at the gate of Sir, and a third part at the gate behind the guard. So shall ye keep the watch of the house, that it be not broken down. And two parts of you all that go forth on the Sabbath, even they shall keep the watch of the house of the Lord about the king. And ye shall compass the king round about, every man with his weapons in his hand. And he that cometh within the ranges, let him be slain. And be ye with the king as he goeth out and as he cometh in. And the captains over the hundreds did according to all things that Jehoiada the priest commanded. And they took every man his men that were to come in on the Sabbath with them that should go out on the Sabbath, and came to Jehoiada the priest, and to the captains over hundreds, did the priest give King David spears and shields that were in the temple of the Lord. And the guards stood, every man with his weapons in his hand, round about the king, from the right corner of the temple to the left corner of the temple, along by the altar and the temple. And he brought forth the king's son, and put the crown upon him, and gave him the testimony. And they made him king, and anointed him, and they clapped their hands, and said, God save the king. And when Athaliah heard the noise of the guard and of the people, she came to the people into the temple of the Lord. And when she looked, behold, the king stood by a pillar, as the manner was, and the princes and the trumpeters by the king. And all the people of the land rejoiced and blew with trumpets. And Athaliah rent her clothes and cried, treason, treason. But Jehoiada the priest commanded the captains of the hundreds, the officers of the host, and said unto them, have her forth without the ranges, and him that followeth her kill with a sword. For the priest had said, let her not be slain in the house of the Lord. And they laid hands on her, and she went by the way by the which the horses came into the king's house, and there was she slain. And Jehoiada made a covenant between the Lord and the king and the people, that they should be the Lord's people, between the king also and the people. And all the people of the land went into the house of Baal and break it down
his altars and his images, brake they in pieces thoroughly, and slew Mattan, the priest of Baal, before the altars. And the priest appointed officers over the house of the Lord. And he took the rulers over hundreds, and the captains, and the guard, and all the people of the land. And they brought down the king from the house of the Lord, and came by the way of the gate of the guard to the king's house. And he sat on the throne of the kings, and all the people of the land rejoiced, and the city was in quiet. And they slew Athaliah with a sword beside the king's house. 7 years old was Jehoash when he began to reign. I've read to you 2 Kings chapter 11. I see some outstanding lessons and a real challenging text that I'd like to share with you. First of all, I see a wicked woman. Her name was Athaliah. The mother of Ahaziah saw that her son was dead. She arose and destroyed all the seed royal. She killed a lot of folks. But there's one that she didn't kill. And you know, I believe spiritually, this text has a great message for us today. Athaliah, thinking that she's going to take the kingdom, she's going to possess the throne. She'll have to reign whom she will to reign. But she's got a real disappointment in store for her. Wickedness always comes to an abrupt and tragic and sudden end. That's exactly what happened to the wickedness of this woman. This lesson is as old as sin. The wages of sin is death. And be sure your sins will find you out. And them old chickens, that's right, them old chickens are coming home to roost. So while she was in her glamour and in, looked like her glory, somebody came and said, there's a little baby that she overlooked. There's a little bitty fella, and they hid him 6 years. And just like Moses was hid 3 months, except they hid him 6 years in the king's house. But he's going to be king. Athaliah didn't dream of such a thing until she heard all of the celebration one day after they'd set up their guards and had planned thoroughly how the job would be done. And when she came and she saw the king standing by the pillar, and that pillar represents truth and the king represents Jesus. One of these days, as surely as I'm bringing this message, and more surely, this whole world is going to come and going to see King Jesus standing by his word. This whole world is going to be so shot full of sin, she's going to yell just like old wicked Athaliah, treason, treason. And then King Jesus is going to say, let them be slain. Oh, listen, we'll teach them that Jesus is going to reign on earth like he does in heaven. And so, the great text now for our message today I have not mentioned, except just to read it. It's verse 4, the latter part. And showed them the king's son. Oh, listen, the unveiled Christ. All that thrills my soul is Jesus. Behold the man of sorrows. Behold him in plain view. Lo, he is the mighty conqueror since he rent that veil in two. It seems that the Holy Spirit speaks to every preacher of righteousness. Preacher, show him the king's son. Oh, when I step in the pulpit, the Holy Spirit said, show him the king's son. When I turn on these recorders, the Lord seems to say, show him the king's son. Oh, that's the only thing that'll do any good. I'll tell you, dear friends, in the Old Testament, they were busy showing the coming of the king's son. Every lamb that died, if it bleated at all, it bleated for the coming of Jesus. Every sacrifice that ever shed its blood was crying to show the king's son. Yes, Micah said he'll be born in Bethlehem. And you can go there and see the king's son. Oh, listen, Isaiah
That great prophet of old said, he was wounded for our transgressions. He was bruised for our iniquities. The chastisement of our peace was upon him. With his stripes we're healed. All we like sheep have gone astray. We've turned everyone to his own way. Isaiah was showing the king's son, talking about the king's son. In the 22nd Psalm, that great messianic psalm, that sad, a sorrowful psalm, the psalmist was showing us the king's son before he ever came. Ah, listen, Isaiah in chapter 7 and verse 14, behold, the Lord himself shall give you a sign. A virgin shall conceive and bear a son, and he shall call his name Emmanuel. And also in the book of Isaiah, he tells us that, behold, to you a son is given, to you a child is born, and the government shall be upon his shoulder, and his name shall be called Wonderful Counselor, the Mighty God, the Everlasting Father, the Prince of Peace. Of the increase of his government and peace there shall be no end. Upon the throne of David, he's showing us the King's Son. Oh, have you ever seen the King's Son? You'll never be the same again. Isaiah said, I saw him. Oh, how did you see him, Brother Isaiah? High and lifted up, and his glory filled the temple. Yes, I saw the King's Son. What did you do, Isaiah? Oh, he said, woe is me, for I'm a man of unclean lips. I dwell in the midst of a people with unclean lips. Oh, when I saw the King's Son, he said, I need some help from heaven. And there came a coal of fire from off the altar. He said, now you're clean through this fire. And then we hear Isaiah as he said, here am I, Lord, send me. Oh, when I see the King's Son, I want to go for the King's Son. Show them the King's Son. That's the need. That's the greatest need of this hour, is to show them the King's Son. Oh, may the Lord help preachers to show them the King's Son. What this world needs is not to see a delinquent boy or an alcoholic. They need to see the King's Son. No, if today we could spend more of our time showing them the King's Son. Preacher, when they get to church on Sunday morning, show them the King's Son. Don't show them a budget. Don't show them a bunch of announcements. Don't show them a bunch of wasted time. Oh, listen, this is no time for light conversation. This is no time for God's people to take lightly the end time emergency. Show them the King's Son. Oh, listen, dear friends, that's exactly what Paul did when he found out about the old divided, split, worldly church over at Corinth. He said, I determined not to know anything among you save the King's Son, the Lord Jesus Christ. That's what he said. Oh, listen, dear friends. He said, I determined not to know anything among you save Jesus Christ. God forbid that I should glory save in the cross of Christ, which I'm crucified to the world and the world unto me. It was that blessed Deacon Philip that went down the Jerusalem Gaza Road and found an Ethiopian coming along in a carriage, and he got up and joined himself to him, and he began at the same place and showed unto him the King's Son. That's right, the Lamb of God that takes away the sin of the world. He preached unto him Jesus. Oh, it was blessed old John that came into this world with a special anointing. And when he looked up and saw Jesus coming, he pointed at him and said, yonder comes the King's Son. That's Jesus. Behold, the Lamb of God that takes away the sin of the world. It was Luke who said, neither is there salvation in any other, for there's none other name under heaven given among men whereby we must be saved. He showed him the King's Son. Oh, listen, Paul said to young Timothy, there's one God and one mediator between God and men, the man Christ Jesus. He showed him the King's Son. Oh, he said yonder, as he closed out his ministry,
when this old general started walking towards home, he turned around and said to the young preacher, "Preach the word. Be instant, in season, out of season. All reprove and rebuke, but do it with all long-suffering, but show them the King's Son. All scriptures given by inspiration of God and is profitable for doctrine, for correction, for instruction in righteousness, that the man of God may be thoroughly furnished unto all good works." Timothy, show him the King's Son. Oh, show him the King's Son. He's going to reign. Listen, when this old sun has failed to shine, and when the stars have fallen from their twinkling sockets, and I mean when the rivers fail to run, and when time and all the watches and clocks fall from the wall, Jesus is going to reign. Show him the King's Son. Dear friends, one of these days, these old cemeteries are going to be empty. Yes, they are. One of these days, God's children are going to go home, and you and I are going to see the King's Son. Oh, to be like thee. Oh, to be like thee, blessed Redeemer, pure as thou art. Come in thy sweetness. Come in thy fullness. Stamp thine own image deep on my heart. Oh, to be like the King's Son. I'll tell you, dear friends, we ought to be, because we're in the family. We've been born into the King's family. You know, you can tell a king's son, he dressed different. He acted different. His manners were different. And dear friends, we're king's sons. We're sons of God. We're not the only begotten Son of God, but we're sons of God. And it doth not yet appear what we shall be, but we know that we shall be like him, because we shall see him as he is. Beloved, now, N-O-W, now, right now, are we the sons of God. He that hath the Son hath life. He that hath not the Son of God shall not see life, but the wrath of God abideth on him. Oh, listen, he showed him the King's Son. You and I need to see the King's Son today. I hope you've seen him. If you haven't seen him, I hope you'll see him today. Now then, let me say, the preacher is to tell him and show him the King's Son. And you and I, as Christians, are to show him the King's Son by the way we live. Yes, by the way we talk. By the way our home is operated. Show him the King's Son. When company comes, show him the King's Son, dear friend. Oh, listen, don't wait until you're dead to show the King's Son. Show him now, while you're young and strong. Oh, I've seen some young people on fire for the Lord, witnessing, bringing them in. A nice basketball player said the other day, who got on fire the first week of a meeting in another city, went home and swept out, absolutely tore up all of his old rock and roll records, broke them all to pieces. He cleaned out things, magazines, out of that house, in his mother and dad's house. And his daddy, who's been saved the last 4 years, said, "I tell you, he's down to business." And his daddy could just rejoice with him. He really did. He came one night. He said, "You know, Brother Woloff, the Lord is wonderful." Every night he and his brother would come. His brother the next week had the house cleaning in his house. Oh, he told his wife, said, "Give him an announcement. No more. You won't sit there and sell tickets for that picture show no more. You're coming home. We're going to raise our little child the way that will please God. You don't have to go out and work in the world, work in picture shows. No, sir, we're cleaning house." He took his old television set and dropped it over in the garbage can. Yeah, you'd say, "Oh, Brother Olaf, you know, that's all right. Say what you will. I know they won a bunch of souls." One of them came one night and knew what he said to me. "Isn't the Lord wonderful?" I said, "Yes, indeed." He said, "I prayed for one of my schoolmates." There were three here. Well, they're more than that. I said, "Lord, will you just give me one?" But they'd been playing on the same team. He's a great athlete. I mean, he's a basketball player, and he's a baseball player. And he said, "Oh, I just prayed, Lord, will you just give me one tonight?" And said, "You know what?
Three came and were saved. Three. I asked for one. He gave me three. Yes, I'm glad we showed them the King's Son that night because they chose him. If you're a Christian, your main business from here out to the end of the age and to the end of your life is to show them the King's Son. Well, how shall you show him? In prayer, Bible reading, witnessing, singing, praising, and then living different. That's right. What kind of a son is he? He's a loving son. He's a tender, gentle, saving son. He's a keeping son. Yes, and he's a soon coming son. You better show him. Oh, show them the King's Son. This old world is interested in a lot of things, and she's looked at education, legislation, denomination, and recreation, and all the things that you can think of. But she desperately needs to see the King's Son. Oh, would you take a look at the King's Son? Would you? We need the King's Son tonight. We need him today. We're going to need him tomorrow. We're going to need him when the last tomorrow has folded up and we enter the great, bright, sunshiny day of eternity to be with the King's Son. Dear friends, if you want to be with him up yonder, you better let him walk with you down here. Jesus loved you and died for you. Show them the King's Son, his virgin birth, his sinless life, his atoning death, his glorious resurrection, and then his soon coming. Oh, listen, show them the King's Son's mansions that he's made for those who prepared themselves by faith in Jesus Christ to go to heaven. And he showed them the King's Son. Have you ever seen him? Do you know him? Have you ever really trusted him? I feel like offering that great old verse that says, come, every soul by sin oppressed,

give you rest by trusting in His word. Only trust Him. Only trust Him.

0: You now. Yes, he will. He'll not save you some other time. He'll save you now. Because today's the day, and now's the time. And may we pray. Our Father, we thank thee for this day that gave us another opportunity to present the King's Son to sinners. Father, remind them that Jesus is the only way to be saved. And I pray that you'd bless thy word, bless this great chapter. And Father, remind them that one day in their unbelief and ignorance and rebellion, they're going to look up and see the King's Son standing by the pillar. And even though they may cry, treason, treason, help them, Lord, to know that they've been warned that Jesus died for them and the right King is now on the throne. Oh, speed the day when the man of sin shall be cut down and brought down, and when Jesus shall take his rightful throne, and then shall he reign. Oh, our Father, we thank thee for the privilege of heirship and reigning with him. Oh, we pray that you'd bless us and strengthen us today and cause us to love thee with all of our heart. Father, in these particularly difficult times, just be with us and give us a little more strength and some more help and some more friends, and cause somebody else to be faithful today. Will you speak to 1,000 new friends to just do what they've intended to do and then do it today? Dear Lord, we'd appreciate it so much. We'll praise thee for it now, so that when it comes to pass and our faith turns into sight, we will have already thanked you, but we'll praise you again then. But we thank you for the prospects. You said while they were yet speaking, you'd hear. Before they call, I'll answer them while they're yet speaking. And you said, Lord, call unto me, and I will answer thee and show thee great and mighty things which thou knowest not. And we believe that, and we praise thee for it. Bless the sick, those in trouble and sorrow, and cause, Lord, all of us to get a good glimpse of the King's Son and never be the same again. In Jesus' name, amen.
1: The strangers to God, his grace and his love, were gathered by blue Galilee.
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1: This is Pastor Galyon. I hope to see you this Sunday at Crossroads Baptist Church, Zone 1, Noncommon Lirin East.

Chapter 13. Let every soul be subject unto the higher powers, for there is no power but of God. The powers that be are ordained of God. Whosoever therefore resisteth the power resisteth the ordinance of God, and they that resist shall receive to themselves damnation. For rulers are not a terror to good works, but to the evil. Wilt thou then not be afraid of the power? Do that which is good, and thou shalt have praise of the same. For he is the minister of God to thee for good. But if thou do that which is evil, be afraid, for he beareth not the sword in vain, for he is the minister of God, a revenger, to execute wrath upon him that doeth evil. Wherefore ye must needs be subject not only for wrath, but also for conscience' sake. For this cause pay ye tribute also. For they are God's ministers, attending continually upon this very thing. Render therefore to all their dues, tribute to whom tribute is due, custom to whom custom, fear to whom fear, honor to whom honor. Owe no man anything but to love one another, for he that loveth another hath fulfilled the law. For this, thou shalt not commit adultery, thou shalt not kill, thou shalt not steal, thou shalt not bear false witness, thou shalt not covet. And if there be any other commandment, it is briefly comprehended in this saying, namely, thou shalt love thy neighbor as thyself. Love worketh no ill to his neighbor. Therefore, love is the fulfilling of the law. And that knowing the time, that now it is high time to awake out of sleep. For now is our salvation nearer than when we believed. The night is far spent, the day is at hand. Let us therefore cast off the works of darkness, and let us put on the armor of light. Let us walk honestly as in the day, not in rioting and drunkenness, not in chambering and wantonness, not in strife and envying. But put ye on the Lord Jesus Christ, and make not provision for the flesh to fulfill the lusts thereof.

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Jesus will hear every time I pray. He'll pick me up and make me that much stronger. Help me walk just a little bit longer. I want

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0: Philippians 2:5 tells us, "Let this mind be in you, which was also in Christ Jesus." What is the mind of Christ? Devotedness. Luke 2:48 says, "And when they saw him, they were amazed. And his mother said unto him, Son, why hast thou thus dealt with us? Behold, thy father and I have sought thee sorrowing. And he said unto them, How is it that ye sought me? Wished ye not that I must be about my father's business?" Devotedness can take on many definitions, but the best I believe to explain this mindset is to be addicted. It is to be given over to something or someone. It is to attach yourself to something in such a way that you cannot be easily shaken loose of it. Jesus was only a 12-year-old boy at the time of this passage. His family had gone to the big city of Jerusalem for the feast, and unknowingly, they had left Jesus behind. When Mary and Joseph went back to find him, they spent days searching for him, and finally found him sitting in the temple conversing with the teachers there. Like any typical parents, they were pleased to find him, but at the same time, taking out their frustration on him for the worry that he had caused them. Jesus respectfully asked them why it took so long to find him. Didn't they think to first look at the temple? Didn't they know by now what he was truly interested in? What he was devoted to? He asked them, "Wished ye not that I must be about my Father's business?" Jesus was addicted to the Word of God. Those words spoke to him in a way that nothing else did. At this point in his incarnation, they were both new yet familiar. He was fascinated by those words and full of wonder at their mystery. Things that had escaped the knowledge of the ancients, he seemed to grasp, and those there were astonished at the depth of this young boy's understanding of spiritual things. That we could be so devoted to the Word of God that we cannot wait to open the pages of that blessed book again, to hear the heart of our Father expressed in words of ink on paper. The Word of God leads us to the work of God, to which we should also be devoted. In 1 Corinthians chapter 16, verse 15, Paul wrote, "I beseech you, brethren, you know the house of Stephanas, that it is the first fruits of Achaia, and that they have addicted themselves to the ministry of the saints." We are to have the mind of Christ, and that mind includes devotedness.
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chapter 9. And as Jesus passed by, he saw a man which was blind from his birth. And his disciples asked him, saying, Master, who did sin, this man or his parents, that he was born blind? Jesus answered, Neither hath this man sinned, nor his parents, but that the works of God should be made manifest in him. I must work the works of him that sent me while it is day. The night cometh when no man can work. As long as I am in the world, I am the light of the world. When he had thus spoken, he spat on the ground, and made clay of the spittle, and he anointed the eyes of the blind man with the clay, and said unto him, Go, wash in the pool of Siloam, which is by interpretation sent. He went his way therefore, and washed, and came seeing. The neighbors therefore, and they which before had seen him that he was blind, said, Is not this he that sat and begged? Some said, This is he. Others said, He is like him. But he said, I am he. Therefore said they unto him, How are thine eyes opened? He answered and said, A man that is called Jesus made clay, and anointed mine eyes, and said unto me, Go to the pool of Siloam and wash. And I went and washed, and I received sight. Then said they unto him, Where is he? He said, I know not. They brought to the Pharisees him that aforetime was blind. And it was the Sabbath day when Jesus made the clay and opened his eyes. Then again the Pharisees also asked him how he had received his sight. He said unto them, He put clay upon mine eyes, and I washed, and do see. Therefore said some of the Pharisees, This man is not of God, because he keepeth not the Sabbath day. Others said, How can a man that is a sinner do such miracles? And there was a division among them. They say unto the blind man again, What sayest thou of him that he hath opened thine eyes? He said, He is a prophet. But the Jews did not believe concerning him that he had been blind and received his sight, until they called the parents of him that had received his sight. And they asked them, saying, Is this your son, who ye say was born blind? How then doth he now see? His parents answered them and said, We know that this is our son, and that he was born blind. But by what means he now seeth, we know not, or who hath opened his eyes, we know not. He is of age, ask him, he shall speak for himself. These words spake his parents, because they feared the Jews, for the Jews had agreed already that if any man did confess that he was Christ, he should be put out of the synagogue. Therefore said his parents, He is of age, ask him. Then again called they the man that was blind, and said unto him, Give God the praise. We know that this man is a sinner. He answered and said, Whether he be a sinner or no, I know not. One thing I know, that whereas I was blind, now I see. Then said they to him again, What did he to thee? How opened he thine eyes? He answered them, I have told you already, and ye did not hear. Wherefore would ye hear it again? Will ye also be his disciples? Then they reviled him, and said, Thou art his disciple, but we are Moses' disciples. We know that God spake unto Moses. As for this fellow, we know not from whence he is. The man answered and said unto them, Why, herein is a marvelous thing, that ye know not from whence he is, and yet he hath opened mine eyes. Now we know that God heareth not sinners. But if any man be a worshipper of God, and doeth his will, him he heareth. Since the world began, was it not heard that any man opened the eyes of one that was born blind? If this man were not of God, he could do nothing. They answered and said unto him, Thou wast altogether born in sins, and dost thou teach us? And they cast him out. Jesus heard that they had cast him out, and when he had found him, he said unto him, Dost thou believe on the Son of God? He answered and said, Who is he, Lord, that I might believe on him? And Jesus said unto him, Thou hast both seen him, and it is he that talketh with thee. And he said, Lord, I believe. And he worshipped him. And Jesus said, For judgment I am come into this world, that they which see not might see, and that they which see might be made blind. And some of the Pharisees which were with him heard these words, and said unto him, Are we blind also? Jesus said unto them, If ye were blind, ye should have no sin. But now ye say, We see,
therefore your sin remaineth.

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the woman in this story was shackled to heroin for 24 years. And to get away from that drug, she tried methamphetamines and became a speed freak for another 6 years. And during all that time, she would turn to her dad for survival money. And then she turned to someone who had the answer to the emptiness in her soul. And her heart and mind and life, including the addictions, were unshackled.

0: Hello?
1: Dad, it's me.
0: Where are you, Betty?
1: In the Las Colinas jail. I need help.
0: What is it this time?
1: It's serious, Dad. Residential burglary. But it's not true. I was getting my stuff from this house where I've been living, and the guy lied and said I stole his things.
0: How much is the bail?
1: $26,000.
0: I don't have that kind of money.
1: They call this a violent felony, Dad. The three strikes law kicks in, and I'm looking at 25 to life for something I didn't do.
0: It's never your fault, is it, Betty?
1: Get me a good lawyer, please.
0: I told you I won't do that again. If you're going to live that kind of life, you've got to take the bad with the good. And this is the bad. I'll visit you and put money on your account, but no bail and no attorney.
2: 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But when the homeless approach Pacific Garden Mission, they're welcomed and invited inside for something to eat, a shower, fresh clothing, and a real bunk to sleep on. And everything is free to these forsaken ones, even medical and dental care if needed in the mission clinic, and all thanks to caring friends who send financial gifts to keep the doors open 24/7. The goal at the old lighthouse is to introduce them to someone who can change their lives, who will give them hope and purpose. Sometimes a life is transformed at first meeting, and other times the change is deferred, like the woman in this story. But only a fool rejects the stunning gift that he offers. And that same gift is offered to the world through this program. And now for broadcast around the earth, here's program number 2,959 in the series Unshackled, the program that makes you face yourself and think.
3: You're late. Your case is about to be called.
1: Sorry.
3: I have bad news for you, Betty. The probation department is recommending that you be given a year on the new charge and a year on the violation, so you're looking at 2 years.
1: I thought we had a deal.
3: It fell through. I'm afraid that means prison time.
1: Oh, I feel sick. Can I use the restroom before I'm called?
3: Yeah, if you hurry. We're next on the docket.
2: The woman in our story would instead escape her judgment and go into hiding. Last week, we heard how she was addicted to heroin for 24 years. She tried drug treatment and even went to church and attended faithfully for a while, but she never turned from her drug addiction. In this conclusion of her true testimony, we'll hear how Betty Hamang was unshackled.
1: After ditching heroin for methamphetamines, at age 44, I became a tweaker, strung out for days at a time, living in the mountains east of San Diego among other speed freaks. Some of them were into Satanism, and all of us were thieves, stealing from each other. I spent my days digging for rocks and getting high. Dad gave me money periodically so I could eat and pay rent. The people I hung out with were scary. One of them was a major drug dealer, but I clicked with his wife, Diana.
4: This is good pot, Betty. How'd you get it?
1: Dad gives me the money. He didn't want me around, so I call it my stay-away-from-home money.
4: I'd gladly pay my husband if I could stay away from him.
1: Why don't you just leave?
4: Oh, I have several times. He always finds me and brings me back.
1: He's a cruel man, Diana. Scary the way he treats you.
4: Why do you think I smoke pot? It helps me endure living here.
1: I lived with a cruel man for 15 years. Never again. I carried guns for several years after we split.
4: So you got rid of the guns?
1: Yeah. Instead, I hunt for rocks. They could be used as weapons, too.
4: Do you plan to use your weapons on someone here?
1: Yeah. Dylan. He's been after me, and I told him no way.
4: Betty the Digger. What are you going to do with all those rocks?
1: I don't know. But I'll know when I find the right one. I often bought drugs for others and had some hair-raising times when bikers had a shootout nearby. when a schizophrenic on drugs drove us like a maniac on a mountain road, and when various men tried to persuade me. I had learned my lesson, and when I refused Dylan, he falsely accused me of burglary after I took my belongings from the house he owned where I'd been staying. I was arrested, and that's when Dad refused to help. Stuck in jail, I began going to a Tuesday night Bible study.
3: So, you see, when Jesus spoke these words from Isaiah chapter 61, he wasn't speaking about a physical prison like this. He was speaking about the spiritual prison that we're all in before we're saved.
4: Prison, yeah.
3: He said, "The Spirit of the Lord God is upon me, because the Lord hath anointed me to preach good tidings unto the meek. He hath sent me to bind up the brokenhearted, to proclaim liberty to the captives, and the opening of the prison to them that are bound." If you are bound by your sin, only Jesus can set you free.
4: Jesus.
3: We'll look at the rest of that passage next week, and thank you. Thank you for coming.
4: Thanks, Pastor. Bye.
1: Pastor, I read the tract you gave us about your wife's testimony. Was she really a drug addict?
3: Yeah, we both were.
1: She looks like a kindergarten teacher.
3: Yeah, that's the difference the Lord makes in your life.
1: I can't imagine ever living without drugs.
3: Oh, you can, Betty. The Bible says, "Therefore, if any man be in Christ, he is a new creature. Old things are passed away. Behold, all things are become new."
1: I don't know. I've been a user more than half my life.
3: With God, all things are possible.
1: Knowing you and your wife gives me hope.
3: Well, we'll pray for you, Betty.
1: Thanks. I need it. My court appearance is coming up, and I might as well make a deal. I pled guilty to a lesser charge, and they released me to spend Christmas with my family. On New Year's Eve, I left to get high with friends and was gone a week. Then I spent a cold night alone, remembering the people I'd hurt over the years. The child I had deserted, the meaningless men, the pain to my father, all on the altar of drugs. I couldn't even cry. I just felt empty and alone. The next day, I tried to visit Diana, but she'd run away again. Later, I went to court for sentencing, and that's when my attorney said I would probably get prison. So I left the courtroom and ran. I went into hiding.
5: Hello?
1: Diana, it's Betty.
5: Oh, good, you got my message.
1: Yes, where are you?
5: Up near Bakersfield.
1: I'm glad you got away.
5: What's happening with you?
1: I'm lying low. I got in trouble with the law for something I didn't do.
5: I'll come down and get you in a week, and you can come up here and live with me. You can watch my kids so I can get a job.
1: Great! I need to get away from here. A few days later, while waiting for her to come and get me, I had my 50th birthday. Strung out on meth all alone and wanted by the police. No party, no cake, no family. Too afraid to go home because the police were looking for me. Diana came to get me, and I stayed with her and took care of her kids by day and partied at night. Then one morning when I woke up, I saw Diane's husband staring down at me, and he insisted that I get out of town. How he found us, I don't know, but he did, and I did as he said. While he watched, I grabbed my things, and they took me to the bus station where he waited till I got on a bus back to San Diego. He stayed right there till the bus pulled away. I wept for miles, but a plan was forming in my mind. A plan I thought was mine, but it wasn't. Midway through the ride, I called my dad and asked him to meet the bus, and he drove me home.
6: I guess you know the police are looking for you, Betty.
1: Yes, Dad, it was stupid to run. So I'm going to do the first unselfish thing I've done in a long time. I can't run anymore. I'm too tired and getting too old for that. I'm going to turn myself into the court and try to put all of this behind me.
6: Good.
1: I spent my 50th birthday on the streets, and it was a bummer. Could I please have my 51st birthday at home with the family? Then you can personally drive me down to the courthouse and watch me turn myself in.
6: I guess that'll be all right. But you have to stay at home and not go off with any of your old friends.
1: Okay.
6: You must agree to that, Betty, or I'll drive you to the courthouse right now.
1: I agree, Dad. My 51st birthday came 5 weeks later, and all that time I stayed at Dad's house without using drugs. That alone was a miracle. I thought about getting drugs, but something stopped me. Finally, in May 1999, I turned myself in at the courthouse. When I was led away, I saw my dad crying. I felt ashamed, very ashamed.
2: In a moment, we'll hear how Betty's life was transformed behind bars. 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
1: I was fingerprinted, booked, and photographed, and my mugshot looked good for a change because that was my first time in jail without being on drugs. I took my bedroll and welfare pack to the assigned bunk and then went to look for a Bible to read. I was determined to see if God really could transform my life. Failing to find a Bible, I grabbed another book sitting all by itself. That book sent me running to the payphone to call my stepmother.
5: Hello, Betty.
1: Mom, do you remember a book called The Art of Selfishness?
5: Oh, yes. Your aunt gave me that back in the 70s so I could learn to say no to you and your brother.
1: I knew it was your handwriting on the inside. Your name is in the corner.
5: What? Do you mean that you found my book there in that jail?
1: Yeah, sitting on the bookshelf, almost like it was waiting for me.
5: Well, I gave a bunch of books to the county of San Diego 25 years ago.
1: Can you believe it? What are the odds of me finding it?
5: I can hardly believe it. That's amazing.
1: I returned to my bunk to read, and that's when I saw my bunk number, 51, same as my age. Suddenly, God had finally gotten through to me. I knew that He was real and that He was dealing with me. I'd come to the end of myself, and with a heart filled with contrition, I repented of my sins and cried out to the Lord to save me and give me a new life. At that moment, I felt 30 years of addiction leave my body, a huge weight lift from my spirit, and I sat on my bunk and cried tears of joy. I was born again. In the following days, I went to every Bible study and every worship service.
3: Betty, you're back.
1: I turned myself in, and you'll be glad to know I'm born again.
3: That's wonderful.
1: Yeah, I read the Bible all I can every day, and God is showing me how much He loves me and how He's watched over me all these years.
3: He knew someday you'd come to your senses,
1: yeah.
3: Like the prodigal son.
1: He's really awesome, isn't he?
3: He knows the end from the beginning, Betty.
1: Yeah, I've read in the scriptures where He foretells future events, and hundreds of years later, it happens. No one but God could do that.
3: Well, I'm glad that you're getting to know the God of the Bible. That'll help you grow in faith all your life.
1: Pastor, I feel like the Lord is telling me that I won't be sentenced to prison. I don't understand all that I'm learning about Him, but I'm trying. Sure enough, I was sentenced to 3 years probation and 1 year in the Las Colinas County Jail, where I was already being held, plus fines that I'm still paying. I learned to follow even small rules because when I broke them, God let me get caught and punished. He chastises His children. Then I started to have some disturbing thoughts, especially when I read the Bible. I was too ashamed to tell anyone, but God provided help at Bible study where the thoughts came out until I wanted to scream.
7: Now, sometimes when I read the Bible, ugly thoughts bombard my mind. Thoughts that are too shameful to mention. Now, the sinful lifestyles that we all led will sometimes come back to your mind because of the many years that you've indulged the flesh with these passions. Now, that's spiritual warfare, ladies. Now, Satan is called the prince of the power of the air. His only power is to attack our minds with ugly thoughts. But God has given us victory through our Lord Jesus Christ. The Bible says in James chapter 4, verse 7, "Submit yourselves, therefore, to God. Resist the devil, and he will flee from you." How do you resist? God's word is our only offensive weapon. It's the sword of the Spirit. Use it. Speak it to yourself and others. Now, read Ephesians chapter 6, especially verse 11. "Put on the whole armor of God, that ye may be able to stand against the wiles of the devil." In 1 Peter chapter 5, verse 8, God warns us, "Be sober, be vigilant, because your adversary, the devil, as a roaring lion, walketh about seeking whom he may devour." Yes. So, if you're under attack, it's a good sign that you're making progress in your walk with God. Satan attacks those who are turning from sin to God.
4: What a great lesson I learned that day, one I would remember during the temptations that hit me when I was released. I went home to live with my dad and stepmom, determined to honor my Savior and them. But first, I had to face the probation in recovery program.
6: How did it go?
4: It's not going to be easy, Dad. I hate using public transportation, but I lost my license, so there's no alternative.
6: Stay with it, Betty.
4: I will. Don't worry. Half a day for 3 days a week. Yuck. And they can test me anytime they want for drugs. I'll be clean.
6: I'm proud of you.
4: You know, one of the girls in jail said she never heard of anyone who completed the program without going back to jail. But I will. The Bible says I can do all things through Christ who strengthens me. I'm not a dope fiend anymore. I'm a daughter of the Most High God, and nothing is impossible for Him. I wanted to honor my parents, so I always came home at 10, something I'd never done before, and I always told Dad where I was. One of the first things I did after my release was to find Pastor Larry, who ministered at the jail. I also went to their church and also to the park where they helped the homeless. All I had to wear was my jail dress because of the weight I'd gained while in jail.
3: Betty, what a nice surprise.
4: I told you I'd be here.
3: You don't know how many times we hear that, but you're the first one to show up.
4: If it hadn't been for you coming to jail, I might be living in the park myself.
3: How is probation going, Betty?
4: I like my probation officer, but I have to ride the bus 4 hours each time I go to group meetings.
3: Well, we'll take you home today and give you some new dresses, too.
4: Oh, thanks, Pastor. I really appreciate that. God has been so good to me that I want to go back to Los Colinas jail and share the gospel the way you do. I attended the Wednesday night Bible study and Sunday worship service at the pastor's church, where those who had just gotten out of jail sat in the front row. We called it Felony Row. That's how I met Kevin, who was just out of prison himself. He wasn't afraid to speak boldly about his love for the Lord. After one Sunday service, a couple said they were praying for a husband for me, and I said I'd rather have a good dog. Kevin leaned over and said, "Woof, woof." That's when love for him was kindled in my heart.
8: We have a lot in common, Betty.
4: Yes, both of us were facing 25 to life when God saved us.
8: God spared my life many times before that. Once a police bullet fired at me, came to a stop in the windshield, right in front of my face, flat like a quarter.
4: Wow.
8: Another time a guy stabbed me in the back and the doctor said a surgeon couldn't have put a blade in a better place. It missed everything vital.
4: Whew. No wonder you're always witnessing to others about the Lord.
8: Yeah, it's the least I can do after spending so many years serving my flesh and the devil.
4: What's the hardest thing about being on probation, Kevin?
8: Oh, not being able to drive.
4: Yeah.
8: So I ride my bicycle everywhere, including my job. I lost my license, and I won't do anything illegal again, so I'll just wait.
4: I lost my license, too. I take the bus everywhere, and I hate it.
8: Oh.
4: But I'm determined to follow the rules.
8: I don't want to dishonor the Lord by breaking the law. How about you? What's the hardest?
4: Oh, getting up at

0: You.
1: She didn't like it. Oh. Now she's always watching me and criticizing my faith.
0: God is humbling and purging us, Betty. Trust him.
1: When the counselor went on vacation, the program director filled in. She looked around and said, according to the stats, only 2 people in the room would stay clean. She was counting herself and wondered who the other lucky person would be. Looking at the other 20 classmates, I saw their despair and spoke up. I don't believe your stats. I believe what my God says. The Bible says, therefore, if any man be in Christ, he is a new creature. Old things are passed away. Behold, all things are become new. Guys, if you want more hope than this program offers, talk to me after we finish, and I'll tell you about Jesus and about real hope.
2: You're here to listen and learn, Betty.
1: According to your program, I'm entitled to a God of my understanding. And one of the steps is to turn my life over to him. That's exactly what I've done. I will submit to the authorities he's put in my life, but when they teach anything that conflicts with what he says in his word, then I will submit to God, not them. He's the one who saved my life. He's the one who pulled me from the pit of hell and delivered me from my sin and broke the back of my addiction.
2: Betty?
1: The drug addict that held me bound is dead, nailed to the cross with Jesus. I will do your program because the courts demand it, but I won't call myself an addict anymore. The Bible tells me that I have a new name, and God calls me his child, and a royal priest, an ambassador of heaven, and a saint. He said nothing can separate me from the love of God. Those are odds I can live with. They give me hope. He also said he was going to prepare a place for me to spend eternity with him. How much better can it get? That's the program I signed up for. The day I was born again. Oh, thank you, Jesus. Hallelujah. Ooh, they watched me like surveillance cameras after that. One day, the counselor accused me of being high. She told me to confess or I'd go to jail if the drug test came back positive. She asked me if I could take the test right there, and I told her I could take the test on national television if required. The test came back negative. I talked to Kevin about it later.
0: Did she apologize?
1: No, she was angry. Said I was probably about to relapse.
0: Oh, that was so unfair.
1: My probation officer said they have no authority to threaten people with jail.
0: She was harassing you because of your faith.
1: Yes. But God used the time I spent in jail to prepare me for attacks from the enemy. I feel sorry for her and pray that God would use my life to help her see that salvation is the only way to freedom, for her and for addicts.
0: We're all hopeless without Christ. That's why he died.
1: One thing I admire about you, Kevin, you never complain.
0: God always provides, Betty. When I first got saved and was homeless, he provided a place to live in my sister's dollhouse in her backyard.
1: Dollhouse?
0: Yeah. 10x7, just big enough for a cot and a hot plate.
1: Oh, man.
0: I lived there 6 months until God gave me this great job at the aerospace company.
1: What's the job like?
0: Well, the Lord gives me wisdom to do things that otherwise would be impossible. I've worked on special projects, designing of environmental controls, and now I'm head of maintenance for 14 hangars.
1: Wow. You're so gifted, Kevin.
0: Oh, well, I can't tell you all the things that God has revealed to me each day. He reveals even maintenance problems to me before they become a hazard.
1: You know, the first time I saw you standing in church, weeping as you asked for prayer for your brother's baby, I knew you were special.
0: Wow. I'm blown away, Betty. My family means so much to me because I lost touch with my son when he was a little boy. I take every opportunity to be with them whenever they have a need.
1: Graduation from the program was a big deal. My whole family was there, as were Pastor Larry and his wife, and Kevin. Also my old friend Tracy. We were lifelong friends who hadn't seen each other for nearly 7 years. God is so good. Kevin surprised me with an engagement ring one night and then kissed me for the first time before he dashed away, as unsure about our love as I was. But God knew, and we were married 2 months later. A few years later, the Lord opened a door for ministry through our church.
0: Betty, the Lord is leading me into prison ministry.
1: Kevin, I've always wanted to go back to Las Colinas jail and tell the women about Jesus.
0: God is giving you the desires of your heart.
1: He gave me you, And you're so good for me.
0: Well, we're good for each other. And the Lord knew that. He brought us to this place for His purposes.
1: I love the way you witness to everybody on your job, to wait.

0: Mistresses, people on the street.
1: Everybody needs the Lord so badly.
0: Oh, you're right.
1: Think of it, Betty. The king of the universe has looked down here and said, "Hey, Kevin, hey, Betty, I have a job for you to do."
0: I'd been off probation for more than a year when I submitted papers to go into Las Colinas with my church to do ministry. What an experience. We walked down halls I had swept, and whenever we approached an inmate doing her job, she turned and faced the wall as I had done. Over and over I thought, "There, but for the grace of God, go I." I spent years digging for rocks, and then I found the true rock in Jesus.
1: One day as I shared the gospel with my dad, he prayed to receive the Lord. Recently, I received a wedding invitation from someone in Chicago. It was my son. Words can never express my gratitude to God for bringing him back in my life and giving us a new start. Every day, Betty and I start our day by reading the Bible and praying together. Two people seeking the mind and heart of God to help us to be followers of God as dear children, so that Jesus Christ can be seen in our lives.
2: Kevin and Betty Hamang are now in prison ministry together, along with secular jobs that God has also provided. Listening friend, that great salvation is for you too. The Bible promises that whosoever shall call upon the name of the Lord shall be saved. And you can do that right now, wherever you are, because there are no special words. Just ask God to save you from your sins because Jesus died for you. 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

0: Did you ever realize that when you were in your mother's womb, only a few days old, your body was creating 250,000 neurons every minute for your brain? These neurons migrated to exactly the right place where they were supposed to be to find their proper niche. The distance and precision with which the neuron travels are comparable to a person walking from Los Angeles to New York City and finding the correct office suite, all without benefit of a map. Within a few weeks at this stage of growth, billions of neurons arrive at their correct addresses at the right time and make thousands of correct connections. Our cross country traveler would also have to have known every square block in downtown Manhattan and the phone numbers and offices of everybody that was there. You know, these things don't happen by accident. Just maybe we have an intelligent God who cares and carefully creates us. Kiss my foot, Darwin. This is Pete Cowling.
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0: There are many wonderful texts in these first 9 verses, but I believe I'd like to speak on something you hardly ever hear me speak on. And I'll just take as the text, first, gave their own selves. Now that's it. Verse 5, and this they did, not as we hope, but first gave their own selves. I believe I'd speak today on putting first things first. Matthew 6:33 said, seek ye first the kingdom of God, his righteousness, and all these things shall be added unto you. God has a divine order for everything. For instance, when he made the sun, and when he made the earth and the planets, he put them all in their proper places. That's where they've been ever since. He said to the moon, now you're not going to have any light, but I'm going to let you reflect the light. Now the moon could have been stubborn and rebellious and said, listen, if I can't be the light, I won't do anything else. I'm not going to reflect somebody else's light. Now you just take it from me, if I'm to shed light at night, and if I'm to be a full moon, I'll have my own light. No, he said, you don't have any light, it'll be borrowed light. But the moon's been perfectly content to reflect the light of the sun. All right, now then, if all of us, I mean, now my head, my brain, my heart, my feet, my hands, my toes, my eyes, my ears, if all of it is facing the Son of God, then there's going to be light coming out of everything about me. And that's the way it ought to be with you and me. And I believe it will be. You know, it just thrills me. I've been praying this week for some of you, and some of the very ones I've prayed for wound right up at the altar last night. I mean, really, it just encouraged my heart. I mean, just to know that there's a hunger in your heart. You know, you can't tell by looking at a little old girl and see how silly she is and how long she giggles. I mean, just what's going on in her little heart. A lot of times it's more serious than you think it is. And you have to see that. You really do. A lot of times you think the way these little girls, you know, act out here and they're so playful and all, you think, well, they never have a serious thought. And yet, listen, there are moments down in their soul, God's dealing with them. Last night, we had a business meeting here in the altar. And my soul was really blessed. And I felt like God witnessed to people very definitely last night about giving their lives as missionaries. And so I want to give you the text again. They first gave themselves. They first gave themselves. You couldn't give enough money to take care of not giving your life. So I want to talk with you on giving. I believe I'll talk to you about how much you're to give, when you're to give, and where you're to put it. Now, out in the radio audience, somebody, because of the tradition, might raise some eyebrows, but this has been my conviction for many years, and God has blessed it. You'd say, Brother Locke, what do you think about tithing? I think tithing would be a good place to start and a bad place to stop. I really do. You could never convince me that the text that I read this morning would endorse tithing as the end, but maybe the beginning. Tithing will make a big fat hypocrite out of you. If that's all you ever intend to give is 10% of your income, suppose a man makes $100,000 in a year, and there's a lot of them make more than that. A man makes $100,000 a year, so he writes out a little check for $10,000 and slips it to the Lord as his tip for the year and says to his wife and two children, now then, we got $90,000 left for us. Isn't that great? Bless his old chinchy heart. Talk about it. Listen, you're not kidding anybody but yourself. Now, if he'd have written a check to the Lord for $90,000 and said, now then, to his family, we certainly have plenty left, $10,000. I believe we can live very nicely on that. Now then, I'm going to say something else. And I guarantee you, I'm exposing my head for the bullets now. And I mean, somebody just go ahead and get your axe ready, because you can chop all you want to, but my old neck is as tough as a bordark stump. And you can just chop all you want to on it, and more than likely, you'll never get it cut off. Now, where shall we put it? Where am I going to put the money? Somebody said, got to put it all in the church. It's the storehouse. There's no other storehouse. I mean, that's it. May I remind you? Now, don't anybody quit listening until I'm through my message here, because you'll miss the blessing. Did you know that when he said, bring you all the tithes into the storehouse, there wasn't any church? Did you know, dear friend, that what my conviction is that you are responsible to God with your life and with your giving, and it's a personal matter. And if God can't tell you where to put your money, he couldn't tell you where to put your life. Now, let me make it clear. I believe that any church that is doing the will of God would be worthy of 10% of my income if it's really winning souls to Christ. But I'm not going to even stop there. If a church is not winning souls to Christ, and if it's wasting God's money, I ought not give one dime to it. I mean, not one penny. You'd say, well, don't you think it ought to be kept on? And so, well, brother, if it's not doing the work of God, why support it? That couldn't be God's storehouse. If you don't, are you listening? You know where the storehouse is? It's where you get your groceries. I believe that I need to support the church. And I want to say to our people right here, this is the first time I've ever said it. May not say it again for a year. May never say it again. Anybody that comes to this church and believes in the work of this church ought to have a part in the work of this church. And we ought to do it regularly. I mean, we ought to be faithful. The Bible said, let every man, on the first day of the week, let every one of you lay by him in store as the Lord has prospered him. I believe we ought to give consistently, we ought to give regularly, we ought to give lovingly, we ought to give liberally, because it's more blessed to give than to receive. Now let me make one other thing clear. This I've preached for years. Don't ever give because somebody needs something. That's not the main reason. You'll miss the blessing. Give because you need to give. You need to exercise. You need some way to express your love to Jesus. Didn't he say that you might prove the sincerity of your love? You know what giving does? Giving just proves whether you're sincere or not. Oh, don't you kid yourself. I go home, you know, and back there when my little girls were small, you know, little old Elizabeth Ann, little old round-cheeked girl with her long curls, and I'd go in and see that little meddlesome Pam that is always, trying to pull my leg and call daddy boy about this and daddy boy the other and all that. And I'd go in and I'd say, well, I thought I better stop by and tell Ms. Roloff and tell Pam and tell Elizabeth Ann, I love you. Elizabeth Ann said, daddy, you really love me? I said, sure. Pam said, daddy boy, you love me? I said, of course I love you. That's the reason I came by here. And said, daddy boy, ain't no groceries in the kitchen. We haven't had anything to eat all day. Boy, man, it wouldn't take long to melt my heart. I mean, that'd nearly make me cry right now. And then, I said, forget it. I just want to tell you I love you. Yeah. I mean, just go get a drink of water. Haven't you got any old crackers in there or something you could eat, you know? I just want to tell you, I'll be going. I've got work to do. You know, I'm a preacher. I'm going to go across the country. I've got to preach. But I want to let y'all know I love you. Boy, let me tell you something. I walked out of the door like that. I imagine Pam and Elizabeth Ann and say to Ms. Roloff, say, Mother, I tell you, I don't believe we need too much that kind of love, do we? Amen. All right, come on. You get up here and holler, oh, how I love Jesus. And Jesus said, if you love me, you will keep my commandments. And he said, you better see that you abound in this grace also, as you abound in faith, in utterance, and in love one toward another. He said, see that you abound in this grace. You know what he's talking about? He's talking about the grace of giving. You know what? You know the place to put your money? It's where God tells you to put it. And if you haven't got a close enough relationship to Jesus Christ to get orders from him about your money as well as your life, you're not on talking terms and you're out of fellowship with him. And God's people ought to be faithful. What I'm trying to say, I'm preaching nothing in the world but one of the most old-fashioned Bible doctrines and Baptist doctrines that ever was trotted out, and that is, I believe in personal, individual responsibility to God all the way, every bit of it. God tells me about my soul, my sin, saved me from my sin, tells me what to do with my life, my money, my time, my talent, and everything that I have. And if you don't have a relationship like that, you ought to get you one. I'm sick and tired of Catholicism wearing Baptist breeches. And this business of preacher, and I didn't come out here to pastor this church to tell you what you've got to do or to tell you where to put your money. I'll tell you what I believe God teaches about it, and then you go to the Lord and talk with him about it. I'd like for you to be mature enough to say, I've found God's will for my life. And then I'll say, amen, I believe it. Now, Everett, listen. You'd say, Brother Olaf, how old should a little child be before it gets saved? Let me ask you this. How old should a little child be before it minds mother and daddy? Oh, you'd say, a very early age. You'd say, how old should I be before I could love Jesus? How old should you be before you love your mother and daddy and be obedient to them? Why, he said, suffer, little children, come to me and forbid them not, for such is the kingdom of heaven. It's good for a man and to bear the yoke in his youth. Remember now thy creator in the days of thy youth, while the evil days come not, nor the years draw nigh, when thou should say, I have no pleasure in these things. I wish it had been possible somehow for you girls before you got 12 or 15 or 16 or 18 or 20 to give your heart to Jesus. Sure would have saved you a lot of heartaches. Really would have saved you a lot of heart. But it's not too late. I mean, God's grace is retroactive, and it'll blot out the past and brighten up the present and glorify the future. I mean, the Lord is able, and you'll have the richest life you've ever had in your life from here on. And here's the thing sweet about it. And I think we need to remind the girls, lest the old devil take the old bones of the past and beat them half to death. Have you ever known that? I mean, the devil come up and say, well, look what you have been. Why don't you just spit in his face and say, yeah, but look what I am now by the grace of God. How you like that? And he'd say, I don't like it at all. He said, well, just beat it then. I believe we just need to come to combat with the devil. Rascal, he'll torment you to death. He'll say, well, look how impure you were. And just look how filthy. And look at all that. Well, you ought to look at him and say, you know why? That's when you was my daddy. You rascal, you led me into it, but I want you to meet my new father. Boy, by that time, he'll be 9 blocks down the street. He really will. And if that doesn't get him, say, listen, if you keep monkeying with me, I'm going to call my older brother in. Your older brother? Yes, sir. What is his name? Jesus. Oh, no. He said, he's the one licked me so good out in the wilderness. By it is written, amen. I mean, why can't we get hold of simple things like that? I mean, why can't we just go ahead if the devil wants to come around? Just let him have it. And if he doesn't like that, just start singing the praises of God. The devil is selfish and self-centered. He wants to be God, wants everybody to bow at his feet, even Jesus. And when we don't do it, he won't hang around very long. I'll tell you what he'll do, though. If you'll complain, and if you'll say, well, I'll tell you, I'm just depressed and I'm lonely. And I'm just kind of, I'm homesick, and I'd like to see some old pals. You know one of the tricks the devil pulls on you? Two little girls came to me last night, and one of their friends got shot. Yeah? The jawbone, I think, is gone. Little girl, 13 years old, got shot. I mean, she's laying in the hospital today, and probably unconscious. Her face will be crippled the rest of her life if she lives. And I said to these little girls, and we've learned to love them, it could have been either one of you. I mean, if you'd have stayed back where you came from in the trouble you were in, it might have been you. But instead, here they are on their way to glory. I tell you what, that ought to make us just kind of start shouting and say, thank you, Lord, for all you've done for me. Now, giving will prove whether you're sincere or not. He said that you may prove the sincerity of your L-O-V-E, love. Giving is one of the tests of whether you're really saved or not. Had you rather keep it or had you rather give it? I got a letter from a friend in prison. And I think a lot of this man. I've been trying to get him out, but oh, the parole board turned him down, gave him a 2-year put off, and I'm going to try to get him to review his case. I already written him, and they said, no, we made up our mind. We're not going to change it. And this man, really, the other day I got a letter from him, had $2 in it, right out of prison. Oh, he said, I wish I had more to give. He said, I tell you, I can't hardly wait to get out and help you do all that work. I want to help you. I want to stay the rest of my life. And he said, I'm taking 2 Bible courses now, and God's blessed him. He's been in prison a long time. But I tell you, I long to see that boy. I'd long to see the, you know, I'd like to be there standing at the prison gate when he comes walking out and give him a good old Christian handshake and say, God bless you. Get in the plane. We're going home. I tell you, I don't know why more people, I mean, why we wouldn't be interested in people like that who, no matter what mistakes they've made, all they need is Jesus. I tell you what, I've been mad enough before I was a Christian to kill people. And I tell you something else, I've been mad enough since I've been a Christian and since I've been a preacher to kill them, but God wouldn't let me. Aren't you glad? Well, wouldn't that have been a lot of trouble if I'd have gone ahead and killed somebody, you know? Now, you see what I'm talking about? Why can't God's people behave themselves? Don't you realize we're sowing seed? They may not all come up at the same time, but, brother, the seed I'm sowing don't rot in the ground. They're coming up one of these days, and God's going to teach us how to give. It's more blessed to give than it is to receive. Now then, when should we give? When should we give? And we ought to give every time we have an opportunity. I like to share. If I go in a church and they're doing the work of the Lord, I always make a gift. I always like to make a gift as I go into a church. Now, I give to pastors. I mean, this is something preachers could do. I think preachers ought to be liberal with each other and kind toward each other. I go in a revival meeting and a preacher, why, he does more work than I ever think about doing. He worked for 3 months before I ever got there. He sowed the seed, put out the advertising, did the walk, and knocked on doors, got everything ready. And when I walked in, the house was packed and jammed with people, and they'd been witnessed, bring lost people in, and I got to reap where I hadn't even sown. I feel like I need to be thoughtful of that preacher and share with him a gift. And God's made it available and possible for me to share. I believe we ought to give. We ought to give to each other as Christians. The Bible said the ministering to the saints. You know who that is? That's people that are saved. And these people begged for that offering. They said, you can't do it. You're poor. No, they said, listen, in our deep poverty, we want to make liberal gifts. And they did. And so the preachers took it over there to the other saints of God. More blessed to give than to receive. Such a joy to give. I've never learned, I think, fully how to do it. But I tell you one thing. The reason the Lord has, one of the reasons he's blessed our work is because we've not tried to keep anything. Neither have we tried to build up a surplus. I've not said, now, look here. I believe that we ought to try to put up about $100,000 for the work that we're doing. And because, after all, times could get hard, and we'll have no. That's not trusting the Lord. And so we're just going to live by faith. Brother, the time's going to come, I warn you, as a prophet of God, when we're going to have to grow what we eat. We ought to be doing it right now. I went to the valley, 4,000 feet in the air. You know what stifled me? Poison. 4,000 feet. I said to Ms. Roloff, sitting over in the co-pilot seat, I said, what do you smell? She said, poison. Ugh. The whole valley's a blanket of poison this morning. Why? They poison the weeds because most people are too lazy to chop them. And therefore, and listen, the soil cannot live on that kind of poison. Put her down. So they put out the weed killer. All right, when the cotton begins to mature and the bolls are down under there, they're not willing to wait for the sun to take off the foliage. They're not willing to get in there with their hands and pick the cotton or to let the mechanical cotton picker pick it. They're going to defoliate it. And so they put the poison to it. Now then, what's happening to us? What's the prospects for the cotton crop? Not much hanging on the, isn't that right? Big stalks, no fruit. All right. You know what's wrong? We've diseased our land and we quit farming like God told us to farm. It's a mechanical situation all the way. And brother, Mother Nature just doesn't work with a mechanic. She's not a mechanic. except on the inside, but she works with her own tools and not with man-made tools. And the time has come, and I say it again, when we need to go back to Bible living. And the Bible said, no wonder 2 Chronicles 7:14, if my people are called by my name, shall humble themselves and pray and seek my face and turn from their wicked ways, then will I hear from heaven, forgive their sin, and heal their land. And if you want to fly with me over this country down here, I've said it many a time, you'll see big sowers on the land. Won't grow nothing. Farmer came up from the valley and said, Brother Olaf, we've got a possession weed. It goes 65 feet deep, the roots do. And when we poison the possession weed, it takes 5 years. The land is so killed and dead, it'll be 5 years before we'll ever raise one thing on that land. Now then, let's learn to give. Girls, boys, and men and women, first give your life to the Lord. Just give your life to Him. There's no substitute for that. He'd rather have your love than your money. But when He has your love, He'll get your money if you have it. Just like my family will get mine and not mine. You see, let me say this in closing. I do not consider one thing I have my own. Now, that's the secret of giving right there. After all, I'm not giving anything. It belongs to God to start with. My health, my life, the airplane I fly, the car that I drive. In fact, is none of it's even in my name. And I don't want anything. I mean, I don't want to be tied on anything down here. If they were to offer me the King Ranch, I wouldn't want it if I was going to have to go down and operate. If I could sell it, or if I could put it in the Lord's work. A man came a good many years ago, and he said, Brother Olaf, I'd like to share with you $300,000. Well, that sounded pretty good because I was never so pressed. The burdens were never so heavy. And it looked like the whole ministry was at stake. And it was still growing, but not as big as it is now. And I said to him, would you explain what you mean? He said, I'd like for you to sign a piece of paper here giving me permission to solicit funds for what I consider one of the worthiest works of this generation. I've watched you. I've heard you. I believe that your ministry in working with other people, and I believe there's something as a Christian that I can do for you. And I can raise $300,000 that'll benefit the enterprises. And I said, well, sir, I'd have to pray about that. I mean, I don't want to ever do anything unholy or not right in the sight of God. That was on Friday. Monday morning in the office, he's right back early. He said, are you ready? I said, no, sir. The Lord would not permit me to give you the permission to solicit funds for the enterprises and to raise $300,000. Now, that's the last of his friendship. I lost him forever. He's never been back. I've never heard from him. But he felt like that's what he wanted to do. And yet, I believe that faith is the most strange thing you ever saw in your life. It depends wholly upon the Lord. Now, I would not say, and I'm going to make this plain, I would not say that people couldn't speak a good word for the work or even talk to a man. If you want to talk to a rich man about the work and somebody that wanted a blessing, that'd be your business. I couldn't do it. I'd never do it. I mean, my business is to preach and trust God for the provisions. Now, the Lord has used
1: the strangers to God, His grace and His love were gathered by Blue Galilee.
2: 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Hebrews 11:6 tells us, but without faith it is impossible to please Him. 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The Roloff Evangelistic Enterprises was founded on the motto of living by faith. The ministry today continues to be a work of faith as we trust the Lord to provide through faithful friends like you. 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

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I hope you're having a good day. Thank you for listening to Anchor Radio, CBC, Ordinetta.

0: to tradition versus the Bible on the topics of love and sex. Who, when, where? Recreation. Work. God's word says we're to work 6 days a week for life. Child rearing. God is for spanking, honor, and obedience. Do you think Jesus would be any less indicting of our society today if he showed up? But forget whether society utilizes their own popular thinking versus Bible principles. What do you use? Something to think about.
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All scripture portions are from the King James Version of the Bible. 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Today's Light for Your Pathway comes from Proverbs chapter 9. Wisdom hath builded her house. She hath hewn out her seven pillars. She hath killed her beasts. She hath mingled her wine. She hath also furnished her table. She hath sent forth her maidens. She crieth upon the highest places of the city. Whoso is simple, let him turn in hither. As for him that wanteth understanding, she saith to him, Come, eat of my bread, and drink of the wine which I have mingled. Forsake the foolish and live, and go in the way of understanding. He that reproveth a scorner getteth to himself shame, and he that rebuketh a wicked man getteth himself a blot. Reprove not a scorner, lest he hate thee. Rebuke a wise man, and he will love thee. Give instruction to a wise man, and he will be yet wiser. Teach a just man, and he will increase in learning. The fear of the Lord is the beginning of wisdom, and the knowledge of the holy is understanding. For by me thy days shall be multiplied, and the years of thy life shall be increased. If thou be wise, thou shalt be wise for thyself, but if thou scornest, thou alone shalt bear it. A foolish woman is clamorous, she is simple and knoweth nothing. For she sitteth at the door of her house, on a seat in the high places of the city, to call to passengers who go right on their ways. Whoso is simple, let him turn in hither. And as for him that wanteth understanding, she saith to him, Stolen waters are sweet, and bread eaten in secret is pleasant. But he knoweth not that the dead are there, and that her guests are in the depths of hell. We trust that the power of God's Word on today's edition of Light for Your Pathway was a blessing. Tune in again to Light for Your Pathway.

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Jesus Christ is holy. Fall and worship at his wounded feet. Jesus Christ is worthy. He has died, redemption is complete.

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